0: From Share Radio in London.
1: A new hose pipe ban has come into force as the Met Office warn of flooding across the UK. It's after weeks of heat waves and dry weather, leaving many areas facing water shortages. Wessex Water's 1.4 million customers will not be able to use their hose pipes. Meanwhile, Angela Rayner's visited the burnt-out remains of homes in the West Midlands, gutted by a wildfire last week.
2: But what we are doing is we'll be making sure that we come together and we design a fire service that is able to respond to the challenges that we face. But it's clear that these challenges are becoming more frequent.
1: Residents evacuated from their homes in the area have been allowed to return to view their properties. Justice Minister Jim O'Callaghan described a fatal head-on collision in County Kildare where five teenagers were killed in a crash involving a car driving in the wrong direction on a motorway as outrageously dangerous criminal behaviour. He spoke to the media at the department in Dublin.
3: Yesterday we saw outrageously dangerous criminal behaviour by five teenagers that resulted in them losing their own lives and also inflicting serious injuries on a family that were lawfully using the M9.
1: Next, opening statements have begun in the trial of a man accused of orchestrating the killing of rapper Tupac Shakur 30 years ago. 63-year-old Dwayne Keefe D. Davis is charged with murder with a deadly weapon with the intent to promote, further or assist a criminal gang in Shakur's death. He pleaded not guilty, but if convicted, faces life in prison. FIFA's chief operating officer has left his role. It's after criticising the governing body's boss, Gianni Infantino's controversial World Cup sale plan. Kevin Lamont says it deceived the administration. And the nominations are out for the National Television Awards. It includes nods for reality documentaries starring the likes of Tyson Fury and Jeremy Clarkson. From Radio News Hub, I'm Lucy Gorman-Lee.
4: Developers of the Rosebank oil field have welcomed the closure of a consultation as a major step forward. It's ahead of the final decision from the UK government on whether the project can go ahead. Environmental groups have raised concerns over the impact of climate change, but Andy Burnham's facing pressures from the Conservatives and Donald Trump, saying it could support jobs in the economy. Consumer confidence took a step back in August as job security worsened to its weakest level for more than 3 years. It was the third consecutive month where surveyed Britons highlighted increased concerns over the UK labour market. Later this week, the Office for National Statistics will reveal the latest official jobs market data, which has highlighted a continued slowdown in vacancies in recent months. And Virgin Trains has been given track access for new services between London and Paris, Brussels and Amsterdam in 2030. It's a step forward for its plans to rival Eurostar. Rail regulator the Office of Rail and Rail says it has granted approval for Sir Richard Branson's company to run up to 20 new daily return services through the Channel Tunnel.
1: A wet start across many northern and central areas with rain moving southwards, turning brighter but fresher from the north with a high of 24 degrees Celsius.
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1: There's another hosepipe ban in force for around 1.4 million people in the UK. The Met Office say the most meaningful rain for a long time is coming after weeks of heatwaves. The ban covers all of Wessex Water's customers across areas in Bath, Somerset, Dorset and Wiltshire. Ireland's Justice Minister Jim O'Callaghan has described a fatal head-on collision in County Kildare as outrageously dangerous criminal behaviour. Five teenagers were killed when a car travelling in the wrong direction on a motorway collided with another vehicle. Mr O'Callaghan was speaking to reporters at his department in Dublin.
2: I want to condemn in the strongest possible terms that reckless criminal behaviour. I also want to emphasise that anyone who makes a decision to drive a vehicle deliberately the wrong way down a motorway is engaged in lethally dangerous behaviour.
1: FIFA's chief operating officer Kevin Lamore has stepped down. It's after he claimed Gianni Infantino's controversial World Cup sale plan had deceived administration at the governing body. The plan was rejected by three continental confederations before it was withdrawn and led to UEFA's threat to boycott all FIFA competitions. Next, the Conservatives say they will remove protections for younger workers to help them get summer jobs. Holly Hughes reports.
3: New plans by the Conservatives include allowing 16 and 17-year-olds to take their breaks at any point during their shifts. Meanwhile, young people in full-time education or training would be able to work until midnight on Fridays and Saturdays during term time. The Tories would remove all restrictions during school holidays. Shadow Business Secretary Andrew Griffith says it would save the summer job and give employers confidence to hire younger people.
1: And Cynthia Erivo has hailed her Wicked co-star Ariana Grande as her favourite person to sing with. The pair performed together at the O2 Arena on Sunday. From Radio News Hub, I'm Lucy Gorman-Lay.
4: Developers of the Rosebank oil field have welcomed the closure of a consultation as a major step forward. It's ahead of the final decision from the UK government on whether the project can go ahead. Environmental groups have raised concerns over the impact of climate change, but Andy Burnham's facing pressures from the Conservatives and Donald Trump, saying it could support jobs in the economy. Consumer confidence took a step back in August as job security worsened to its weakest level for more than 3 years. It was the third consecutive month where surveyed Britons highlighted increased concerns over the UK labour market. Later this week, the Office for National Statistics will reveal the latest official jobs market data, which has highlighted a continued slowdown in vacancies in recent months. And Virgin Trains has been given track access for new services between London and Paris, Brussels and Amsterdam in 2030. Is a step forward for its plans to rival Eurostar. Rail regulator the Office of Rail and Rail says it has granted approval for Sir Richard Branson's company to run up to 20 new daily return services through the Channel Tunnel.
1: A wet start across many northern and central areas with rain moving southwards, turning brighter but fresher from the north with a high of 24 degrees Celsius.
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1: 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Into the sea.

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1: A new hosepipe ban has come into force as the Met Office warn of flooding across the UK. It's after weeks of heatwaves and dry weather, leaving many areas facing water shortages. Wessex Water's 1.4 million customers will not be able to use their hosepipes. Justice Minister Jim O'Callaghan described a fatal head-on collision in County Kildare, where five teenagers were killed in a crash involving a car driving in the wrong direction on a motorway, as outrageously dangerous criminal behaviour. He spoke to the media at his department in Dublin.
2: Yesterday we saw outrageously dangerous criminal behaviour by five teenagers that resulted in them losing their own lives and also inflicting serious injuries on a family that were lawfully using the M9.
1: Opening statements have begun in the trial of a man accused of orchestrating the killing of rapper Tupac Shakur 30 years ago. 63-year-old Dwayne Keefe D. Davis is charged with murder with a deadly weapon with the intent to promote, further or assist a criminal gang in Shakur's death. He pleaded not guilty, but if convicted, faces life in prison. Next, the Tories are calling to remove protections for young workers to help them get summer jobs. Holly Hughes has more.
3: The new plans would allow 16 and 17-year-olds to take their breaks at any point during their shifts and work until midnight on Fridays and Saturdays during term time. The party's policy also means young people wouldn't be required to take 48 hours off between shifts in a week. It would be reduced to 24 hours. The changes would be part of getting rid of outdated EU laws that restrict young people's ability to work as part of a Brexit benefit.
1: And the nominations are out for the National Television Awards. It includes nods for reality documentaries starring the likes of Tyson Fury and Jeremy Clarkson. That's the latest from Radio News Hub. I'm Lucy Gorman-Lee.
4: Developers of the Rosebank oil field have welcomed the closure of a consultation as a major step forward. It's ahead of the final decision from the UK government on whether the project can go ahead. Environmental groups have raised concerns over the impact of climate change, but Andy Burnham's facing pressures from the Conservatives and Donald Trump, saying it could support jobs and the economy. Consumer confidence took a step back in August as job security worsened to its weakest level for more than 3 years. It was the third consecutive month where surveyed Britons highlighted increased concerns over the UK labour market. Later this week, the Office for National Statistics will reveal the latest official jobs market data, which has highlighted a continued slowdown in vacancies in recent months. And Virgin Trains has been given track access for new services between London and Paris, Brussels and Amsterdam in 2030. It's a step forward for its plans to rival Eurostar. Rail regulator the Office of Rail and Rail says it has granted approval for Sir Richard Branson's company to run up to 20 new daily return services through the Channel Tunnel.
1: A wet start across many northern and central areas with rain moving southwards, turning brighter but fresher from the north with a high of 24 degrees Celsius.
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1: There's another hosepipe ban in force for around 1.4 million people in the UK. It covers all of Wessex Water's customers across areas in Bath, Somerset, Dorset and Wiltshire. The Met Office say the most meaningful rain for a long time is coming after weeks of heatwaves. The Prime Minister has allegedly exchanged messages with someone impersonating Donald Trump's chief of staff. Andy Burnham was reportedly in contact with an unknown individual pretending to be Susie Wiles before he became suspicious. Sources say a few messages of no significance were sent and the incident was quickly reported to the appropriate authorities. Ireland's Justice Minister Jim O'Callaghan has described a fatal head-on collision in County Kildare as outrageously dangerous criminal behaviour. Five teenagers were killed when a car travelling in the wrong direction on a motorway collided with another vehicle. Mr O'Callaghan was speaking to reporters at his department in Dublin.
2: I want to condemn in the strongest possible terms that reckless criminal behaviour. I also want to emphasise that anyone who makes a decision to drive a vehicle deliberately the wrong way down a motorway is engaged in lethally dangerous behaviour.
1: Next, the Conservatives say they'll remove protections for young workers to help them get summer jobs. Holly Hughes reports.
3: New plans by the Conservatives include allowing 16 and 17-year-olds to take their breaks at any point during their shifts. Meanwhile, young people in full-time education or training would be able to work until midnight on Fridays and Saturdays during term time. The Tories would remove all restrictions during school holidays. Shadow Business Secretary Andrew Griffith says it would save the summer job and give employers confidence to hire younger people.
1: And Cynthia Erivo has hailed her Wicked co-star Ariana Grande as her favourite person to sing with. From Radio News Hub, I'm Lucy Gorman-Lay.
4: Developers of the Rosebank oil field have welcomed the closure of a consultation as a major step forward. It's ahead of the final decision from the UK government on whether the project can go ahead. Environmental groups have raised concerns over the impact of climate change, but Andy Burnham's facing pressures from the Conservatives and Donald Trump, saying it could support jobs and the economy. Consumer confidence took a step back in August as job security worsened to its weakest level for more than 3 years. It was the third consecutive month where surveyed Britons highlighted increased concerns over the UK labour market. Later this week, the Office for National Statistics will reveal the latest official jobs market data, which has highlighted a continued slowdown in vacancies in recent months. And Virgin Trains has been given track access for new services between London and Paris, Brussels and Amsterdam in 2030. It's a step forward for its plans to rival Eurostar. Rail regulator the Office of Rail and Rail says it has granted approval for Sir Richard Branson's company to run up to 20 new daily return services through the Channel Tunnel.
1: A wet start across many northern and central areas with rain moving southwards, turning brighter but fresher from the north with a high of 24 degrees Celsius.
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0: Bentrovati.
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0: Kalasorisede.
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1: There's another hosepipe ban in force for around 1.4 million people in the UK. It covers all of Wessex Water's customers across areas in Bath, Somerset, Dorset and Wiltshire. The Met Office say the most meaningful rain for a long time is coming after weeks of heat waves. The Prime Minister has allegedly exchanged messages with someone impersonating Donald Trump's chief of staff. Andy Burnham was reportedly in contact with an unknown individual pretending to be Susie Wiles before he became suspicious. Sources say a few messages of no significance were sent and the incident was quickly reported to the appropriate authorities. Ireland's Justice Minister Jim O'Callaghan has described a fatal head-on collision in County Kildare as outrageously dangerous criminal behaviour. Five teenagers were killed when a car travelling in the wrong direction on a motorway collided with another vehicle. Mr O'Callaghan was speaking to reporters at his department in Dublin.
2: I want to condemn in the strongest possible terms that reckless criminal behaviour. I also want to emphasise that anyone who makes a decision to drive a vehicle deliberately the wrong way down a motorway is engaged in lethally dangerous behaviour.
1: Next, the Conservatives say they'll remove protections for young workers to help them get summer jobs. Holly Hughes reports.
3: New plans by the Conservatives include allowing 16 and 17-year-olds to take their breaks at any point during their shifts. Meanwhile, young people in full-time education or training would be able to work until midnight on Fridays and Saturdays during term time. The Tories would remove all restrictions during school holidays. Shadow Business Secretary Andrew Griffith says it would save the summer job and give employers confidence to hire younger people.
1: And Cynthia Erivo has hailed her Wicked co-star Ariana Grande as her favourite person to sing with. From Radio News Hub, I'm Lucy Gorman-Lay.
4: Morrisons shed almost 5,000 jobs last year as part of efforts by the private equity-backed grocer to shore up its finances. The Bradford-based retailer also revealed that its total debt levels rose further, despite cost-cutting across the business. Morrisons revealed that its average monthly workforce fell from 101,144 people to 96,232 for the year to October last year. Drug giant AstraZeneca has revealed its latest setback in just over a month after halting a late-stage lung cancer treatment trial. The FTSE 100 firm said it found its volrustomig drug, when combined with chemotherapy, was unlikely to boost survival rates for lung cancer patients. And the Confederation of British Industry is calling on the government to make artificial intelligence adoption a national economic priority. The CBI says businesses need to move beyond small-scale AI trials and start using the technology across their organisations to avoid falling behind.
1: A wet start across many northern and central areas with rain moving southwards, turning brighter but fresher from the north with a high of 24 degrees Celsius.
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1: Rain is finally set to hit drought-stricken land this week, but forecasters are warning some parts could be hit by flooding. Yesterday, Wessex Water issued a hosepipe ban for the first time in 50 years after weeks of heat waves and dry weather. But Chester Zoo say the stifling heat has actually been good for some of their animals.
2: A lot of the big cats have sort of having a nice snooze, afternoon snooze in the sun. And another one is our Komodos. So they're a reptile. Reptiles like to bask. So again, they try and find sunnier spots. We've had one of our Komodos in their outdoor space a lot this summer, which has been really nice to see.
1: This week is set to be wetter and cooler, though, with temperatures much closer to average for the time of year. Russia are threatening the UK with consequences after British drones were used by Ukraine for the first time. It's understood targets were struck deep inside Russia with drones made by two UK companies, part of Kyiv's step-up in attacks against Moscow. The Russian embassy in Britain says the more the UK supports Ukraine, the bigger the price that they'll pay. Disabled bus pass holders in England will be able to travel for free at all hours from next year. As part of the Prime Minister's drive to cut down the cost of living, at the moment the passes are only valid between 9:30 a.m. and 11 p.m. on weekdays. It will cost £60 million. Too many people are choking to death because bystanders don't have the knowledge or confidence to intervene. That's what experts from St John's Ambulance say, as a poll showed less than half of people know how to help in a crisis. Professor Andrew Hartle is their chief medical officer.
3: I think it's about the availability of education. First aid isn't a mandatory course at school, and not everyone joins St John Ambulance as a badger or a cadet.
1: And the trial of the man accused of orchestrating the murder of rapper Tupac Shakur nearly 30 years ago has begun. 63-year-old Dwayne Davis is charged with his murder but denies the accusations as officials begin weeks of sifting through evidence, revisiting what's happened. No one was charged with the hip-hop icon's death until 2023. That's the latest from Radio News Hub. I'm Frankie Hersine.
4: Morrisons shed almost 5,000 jobs last year as part of efforts by the private equity-backed grocer to shore up its finances. The Bradford-based retailer also revealed that its total debt levels rose further, despite cost-cutting across the business. Morrisons revealed that its average monthly workforce fell from 101,144 people to 96,232 for the year to October last year. Drug giant AstraZeneca has revealed its latest setback in just over a month after halting a late-stage lung cancer treatment trial. The FTSE 100 firm said it found its volrustomig drug, when combined with chemotherapy, was unlikely to boost survival rates for lung cancer patients. And the Confederation of British Industry is calling on the government to make artificial intelligence adoption a national economic priority. The CBI says businesses need to move beyond small-scale AI trials and start using the technology across their organisations to avoid falling behind.
1: A cloudy day for many of us, with some outbreaks of rain, mainly in the west and heavy in parts of Scotland. Sunny spells for some, but showers widespread with a high of 25 degrees Celsius.
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1: Rain is on the way for many of us, but there's still warnings that it won't bring an end to the widespread drought conditions. For many, it'll be the first significant rainfall following weeks of record hot and dry weather. And zookeepers say their animals have been learning to adapt.
2: For some of our animals, like the rhinos and elephants, they actually really enjoy going for a swim. So we always make sure that they've got their pool there if they want to, or a mud wallow particularly. So again, rhinos, even capybaras. I know people love a capybara. Well, they love to go for a swim and a wallow.
1: That's Poppy Lees, a ranger from Chester Zoo. Conditions are expected to turn drier by Friday before more rain next week. Moscow has threatened the UK with consequences over Ukraine's use of British-made drones. It's reported weapons made by two UK companies were used in Kyiv's latest strikes as they continue to ramp up pressure on Russia's economy. A Ministry of Defence spokesperson says Britain will continue to stand shoulder to shoulder with Ukraine. Thousands of people have attended a vigil for Professor Jason Arday, who was found dead last week after accusations of plagiarism. MPs and friends spoke at the vigil, paying tribute to the former Cambridge professor. Crossbench peer Lord Woolley says he couldn't see a way out. Downing Street has declined to say whether the Prime Minister is considering an inquiry. A campaign's getting underway to educate Brits on how to save a life.
3: It's about encouraging people to have some understanding, not aiming to turn people into experts, but a little knowledge goes a long way.
1: That's Professor Andrew Hartle from St John's Ambulance. The charity's urging people to know how to save someone from choking, saying bystanders do not have the knowledge or confidence to intervene. Around 300 people die in England every year due to a choking incident. And people with disabled bus passes in England will be able to travel for free at all hours from April next year. At the moment, they can only do so between the hours of 9:30 a.m. and 11 p.m, but Andy Burnham's lifting the limits to try and cut down the cost of living. Introduced the measure in Greater Manchester when he was mayor there. That's the latest from Radio News Hub. I'm Frankie Hersine.
4: Morrisons shed almost 5,000 jobs last year as part of efforts by the private equity-backed grocer to shore up its finances. The Bradford-based retailer also revealed that its total debt levels rose further, despite cost-cutting across the business. Morrisons revealed that its average monthly workforce fell from 101,144 people to 96,232 for the year to October last year. Drug giant AstraZeneca has revealed its latest setback in just over a month after halting a late-stage lung cancer treatment trial. The FTSE 100 firm said it found its volrustomig drug, when combined with chemotherapy, was unlikely to boost survival rates for lung cancer patients. And the Confederation of British Industry is calling on the government to make artificial intelligence adoption a national economic priority. The CBI says businesses need to move beyond small-scale AI trials and start using the technology across their organisations to avoid falling behind.
1: A cloudy day for many of us, with some outbreaks of rain, mainly in the west and heavy in parts of Scotland. Sunny spells for some, but showers widespread with a high of 25 degrees Celsius.
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1: Russia are threatening the UK with consequences after British drones were used by Ukraine for the first time. Georgia Lee has more.
2: It's understood targets were stuck deep inside Russia with drones made by two UK companies as part of Kyiv's effort to put pressure on the Russian economy. The Russian embassy in Britain says the more they support Ukraine, the bigger the price they'll pay. But a UK Ministry of Defence spokesperson says they'll continue to stand shoulder to shoulder with Ukraine and against the Kremlin's aggression.
1: Rain is finally set to hit drought-stricken land, and forecasters are warning some parts could be hit by flooding, but there's still concerns that it won't bring an end to widespread drought conditions. Yesterday, Wessex Water issued a hosepipe ban for the first time in 50 years after weeks of heatwaves and dry weather. Thousands of people took to Trafalgar Square last night to remember the life of Professor Jason Arde, who was found dead following accusations of plagiarism. Labour MP Diane Abbott says there was a vicious media campaign against him, with nearly 250 articles written between his resignation and his death. Downing Street has declined to say whether there'll be an inquiry. Disabled bus pass holders in England will be able to travel for free at all hours from next year. As part of the Prime Minister's drive to cut down the cost of living, at the moment the passes are only valid between 9:30 a.m. and 11 p.m. on weekdays. It'll cost £60 million and will come from existing budgets. Bystanders need more knowledge and confidence to help someone at risk of dying from choking. That's what St John's Ambulance say as they launch a new campaign. Their chief medical officer is Professor Andrew Hartle.
3: If you see someone who's really struggling, they need help. And if you do nothing, they will get worse and could potentially die. And the chances of you making things worse are very, very small.
1: And Wetherspoons has banned customers from playing music out loud or taking calls on speakerphone. They're introducing it across all of its nearly 800 pubs after complaints that it was driving people nuts, and it's a problem that's getting worse. From Radio News Hub, I'm Frankie Hersine.
4: Morrisons shed almost 5,000 jobs last year as part of efforts by the private equity-backed grocer to shore up its finances. The Bradford-based retailer also revealed that its total debt levels rose further, despite cost-cutting across the business. Morrisons revealed that its average monthly workforce fell from 101,144 people to 96,232 for the year to October last year. Drug giant AstraZeneca has revealed its latest setback in just over a month after halting a late-stage lung cancer treatment trial. The FTSE 100 firm said it found its volrustomig drug, when combined with chemotherapy, was unlikely to boost survival rates for lung cancer patients. And the Confederation of British Industry is calling on the government to make artificial intelligence adoption a national economic priority. The CBI says businesses need to move beyond small-scale AI trials and start using the technology across their organisations to avoid falling behind.
1: A cloudy day for many of us, with some outbreaks of rain mainly in the west and heavy in parts of Scotland. Sunny spells for some, but showers widespread with a high of 25 degrees Celsius.
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1: Moscow has threatened the UK with consequences over Ukraine's use of British-made drones. Georgia Lee has more.
2: It's reported weapons made by two UK companies were used in Kyiv's latest strikes as they continue to ramp up pressure on Russia's economy and their ability to pay for the war. A Ministry of Defence spokesperson says Britain will continue to stand shoulder to shoulder with Ukraine, but Russia's embassy in Britain has accused the UK of deliberately escalating the war and said it'll inevitably carry consequences.
1: Tens of thousands of people have attended a vigil for Professor Jason Arday, who was found dead last week after accusations of plagiarism. MPs and friends spoke at the vigil, paying tribute to the former Cambridge professor. Crossbench peer Lord Woolley says he couldn't see a way out. Downing Street has declined to say on whether the Prime Minister's considering an inquiry. A 55-year-old man's been charged with manslaughter over the death of a man who was bitten by a dog. Police were called to reports of an altercation in the Caldergrove area of Wakefield on Saturday. Lee Ellis from Caldergrove is accused of being in charge of a dog dangerously out of control. He's now being remanded in custody. Job vacancies have fallen back again, but wage growth in the private sector has hit a near six-year low. The Office for National Statistics said there were around 6,000 fewer vacancies between May and July compared with the 2 months before. Too many people are choking to death because bystanders don't have the knowledge or confidence to intervene. That's what experts from St John's Ambulance say, as a poll showed less than half of people know how to help in a crisis. Professor Andrew Hartle is their chief medical officer.
3: It's about the availability of education. First aid isn't a mandatory course at school, and not everyone joins St John Ambulance as a badger or a cadet.
1: And people with disabled bus passes in England will be able to travel for free at all hours from April next year. At the moment, they can only do so between the hours of 9:30 a.m. and 11 p.m, but Andy Burnham's lifting the limits to try and cut down on the cost of living. That's the latest from Radio News Hub. I'm Frankie Hersine.
4: Morrisons shed almost 5,000 jobs last year as part of efforts by the private equity-backed grocer to shore up its finances. The Bradford-based retailer also revealed that its total debt levels rose further, despite cost-cutting across the business. Morrisons revealed that its average monthly workforce fell from 101,144 people to 96,232 for the year to October last year. Drug giant AstraZeneca has revealed its latest setback in just over a month after halting a late-stage lung cancer treatment trial. The FTSE 100 firm said it found its volrustomig drug, when combined with chemotherapy, was unlikely to boost survival rates for lung cancer patients. And the Confederation of British Industry is calling on the government to make artificial intelligence adoption a national economic priority. The CBI says businesses need to move beyond small-scale AI trials and start using the technology across their organisations to avoid falling behind.
1: A cloudy day for many of us, with some outbreaks of rain, mainly in the west and heavy in parts of Scotland. Sunny spells for some, but showers widespread with a high of 25 degrees Celsius.
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5: 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Terms apply. I'm Georgie Frost, and joining me and Lee Boyce today is Helen Crane. And coming up, after years of stagnant sales and plummeting prices, is the housing market about to take off again? Also today, the secret savings accounts from some of the big banks offering triple the interest. Lee will tell us how to find one which can earn us hundreds extra a year. Crane is back on the case, this time tackling a bodged £11,500 heat pump, and another A-level results day has come and gone. We'll take a look at the best apprenticeship options, plus the best paying jobs you don't need a degree for. Don't forget, you stay up to date with all the latest breaking money news, just go to thisismoney.co.uk or download the app. But first, after four dismal years of stagnant sales and falling prices, could the property market be about to make a comeback? Well, yes. According to the experts This Is Money have spoken to, we know calling the bottom of any market is notoriously difficult. So what makes them so sure? And what should buyers and sellers do to get the best deals? Welcome, Lee. Welcome, Helen. Helen, just give us a little history. What's happened to the property market in recent years?
6: So it's been quite flat, essentially. This sounds quite sort of boring to say, doesn't it? Things have just been very stagnant, I suppose, is the word. So everyone remember during the pandemic, we had this huge boom where, you know, everyone wanted to move house. People wanted to move to the country. They wanted a bigger garden. They had some cash floating around because they hadn't been able to go anywhere or do anything. And it led to this real housing market boom up until about near the end of 2022. Since then, it's just been very small house price rises. The house price index is coming in saying no growth whatsoever, 0% in some cases, 1%, some very slight falls some months, but, you know, certainly not a drastic crash. And I think that's important to say, actually. There's been a bit of sort of doom talk about the housing market, and, you know, it certainly hasn't been going great guns at all. House prices haven't been growing, but they haven't really been falling. I mean, the exception is flats, which we've written about a lot before at This Is Money. They are in some areas going down, but that's more to do with these specific situations around things like leasehold, cladding, service charges. So, you know, that's a bit of a separate sort of situation. What we're seeing now, according to the experts that we've spoken to for this piece, is that maybe it's hit the bottom and it's about to start going back up again. So these experts are saying that essentially people have been putting their lives on hold. You know, I think we sometimes forget that behind these house price figures are real people who have real lives and they have reasons to move house. So, you know, you might have got a job in a different area that's further away from your house, so you've got a commute that's a pain, or, you know, you might be a family and want to have another child and you don't have enough space. Like, people do look at the housing market and they do think, you know, is this a good time? Is this a bad time to sell my house? Is this a good time to buy? Am I going to get a good price? But ultimately, you know, these are people with lives and ambitions and plans. And I think what these experts are saying is basically they've got to a position where the housing market doesn't look like it's necessarily changed very much for a long time. And they're thinking, enough is enough. Look, let's just get on, let's crack on and let's move. And that's been helped a little bit, or these experts think it will be helped a little bit by possible interest rate cuts.
7: So Lee, it's sort of, this thing to Helen feels a bit, to use a popular term, a bit vibey, you know? Where's the cold hard stats here, Lee? Where's the cold hard stats? Show me.
8: It's got a bit vibey. All right, I can point out, I think, Georgie, a couple of really key stats of what's going on at the moment and looking for those green shoots, I think, in terms of house prices, which it depends where you stand as well, doesn't it? Because if you are a first-time buyer, you know, you're kind of hoping that house prices might be, you know, continuing to be falling in real terms. If you're someone that's selling a house or buying a house, it's all about that premium of, you know, you might not be selling for as much as what you were expected, but that trade up should also be cheaper than what was previously on offer. So you should be basically spending less. You might be making less on the house you're selling, but you're hopefully spending far less than you would have been to buy the kind of rising up property. So, you know, stats, you want stats. Okay, so let's paint the picture here. As of July, average property just a shade under £300,000. That's according to Lloyds. Only 0.1% more than a year ago. That's the slowest rate of annual growth since November 2023. And if you factor in inflation, the average UK property has fallen by around 15% in real terms in the last 4 years. In London and the South, that rises to 20% or more. So property actually has got a bit cheaper. But as Helen was talking about there, the pandemic boom was absolutely bonkers. It was a crazy time. The property market just went ballistic. And this is the aftermath of that. And to be honest, an aftermath that I think was quite easy to predict. So more green shoots here. I think actually one of the key metrics, we talk a lot about house price indexes and we talk about how much a property is worth according to a raft of these. Nationwide has a good barometer here, which is the house price to earnings ratio. And it's quoted quite a lot because it's quite an important thing. And it shows you how affordable property is at the current time. It's actually below the 25-year average. It's at 5.6 times. So the average property is 5.6 times the average annual salary of someone in full-time work. If you look back in the stats and look at Nationwide here, if you go to 2022, it was touching 7. And before, the last time it had really peaked out like that was before the financial crisis, which shows you just quite how bonkers everything was. And in the spell before the pandemic, between sort of 2015 and 2021, it was hovering between 5.5 and 6. So we've gone back down. It's gone back down. So it's become, the last time it was this low was in 2013. And that means that essentially it has got a little bit cheaper to buy a home. Then you have to look at mortgage rates. A lot of what's gone on, especially in the last 6 months, but you can go back a little bit further than that with this trust and then the craziness of where mortgage rates spiked. We're still kind of in the unknown of what's going to happen with interest rates, right? So there's still lots of talk that interest rates might go up, but there's some traders that are saying, actually, do you know what? Rates are still going to be cut. They're going to be cut next year and could fall to 3% in 2027. That would see mortgage rates fall by a percentage point. That would give a lot of confidence into the market and would probably see a glut of people looking to move and looking to buy. And you can see something like that would have a huge effect. And of course, the real big one is something that we can't predict, Georgie. Then that happens in 2 months' time, and that is the budget. And unfortunately, we're going to hear the word budget a little bit more over the coming months, but we don't know what could be contained in that budget. At the moment, there's a lot of nervousness towards the top end of the market. You only have to look at the Renters' Rights Act and lots of landlords deciding to sell up because, you know, they're worried about how that's all going to play out and what's going to happen. Then we've had all of this talk around mansion tax and reform over stamp duty and council tax, which is kind of putting people off potentially. If you're buying a plus £1.5 million home, which is a very small market, but it trickles all the way down and you're paying a stamp duty bill or, you know, a near six figure stamp duty bill, and then it gets reformed and talking about, you know, then he forks out all of that money. And all of that, it just adds to the uncertainty across the whole market. But we've got some experts in here that I think have given some really good advice. And one of the pieces of advice, I'm trying to hunt it down here, is Craig Fish, his broker, who says it's better to buy in the dip than wait for prices to start rising again. He says, I'm telling clients not to wait for a starting gun that isn't coming. If the numbers work today, they'll likely work better than waiting for a recovery that's already priced in by the time it's obvious. As we've pointed out in this podcast quite a few times, it does take a notoriously long amount of time to buy a house, especially in England and Wales. The process can take absolutely ages. You know, you're talking anywhere from 4 months to a year, depending on the chain, depending on what nasties come up in any kinds of surveys. People get nervous and pull out. All of those kind of things are, you know, well in play. If you are someone that's interested in buying, you know, you're going to want to see how desperate sellers are in your local area. So, you know, Rightmove and Zoopla are the obvious ones. But there's a lot of properties. The supply and demand has been off kilter for quite a while. There's quite a lot of properties that have been sat on the market for quite a bit. It is time for sneaky offers and never be too polite. If you want something, go after it. And you never know what someone might accept for it. But to reiterate what Helen's saying, it has been a very stagnant market in terms of property prices, in terms of sales and transactions. A lot of that has been uncertainty from the Iran conflict, mortgage rates, the Labour government potentially bringing in taxes that we're not too sure about yet. But the scenario is, if Labour don't do an awful lot in the budget in terms of the property market and reforming council tax stamp duty, and if interest rates, you know, these are big, big ifs and big buts, but if interest rates did come down and you're starting to say that mortgage costs come down by 25%, people are flying again. House prices start inching up. We're still not building enough homes on the whole. A lot of people are just sitting on their hands at the moment because they're worried to move and don't want to rock the boat. But I think, just to reiterate what Mr. Fish says, if the finances work now and you're ready to move, there's no point in hanging around. And look, I know I've mentioned this podcast, I moved house earlier this year, and I was riddled with doubt. You're riddled with doubt about any kind of big life-changing decision. I was moving my wife and two young children, and you're constantly battling yourself saying, is this the right thing to do? Should I really be doing this? What could change? What could happen? And ultimately, you've just got to swallow it down and go, you know, you could be doing that forever. So anyway, I think that's what's going on, Georgie. I think there's a lot of uncertainty, a lot of kind of waiting to see if what happens with property prices, what happens to mortgage rates, what happens to interest rates, what happens to any kind of announcements that come in. You mix all of that together and you can see why we're at where we're at.
7: You can. I always find this a little bit difficult. Not saying the experts in your piece are not absolutely legitimate and know a heck of a lot more about this than I do. I do love the fact that one of them's called Fish. When have we last heard a fish get a wrong prediction? You might be a little bit young for that one, Lou, but I just think that given, like you said, we've got a budget in a couple of months' time, mansion taxes, all of these sorts of things, it's very, very hard to call what will happen next for the property market. And it feels like, yeah, I think there's a lot of vested interest in people and experts wanting it to pick up. But it's very difficult as well if you are either buying or selling a home, because if there is speculation, you know, that this could pick up, obviously you are not going to want to sell at reduced price now, and you're not going to want to buy at the future price that's going to be higher. So what do you do? I mean, it is just about if you need a house and you need to sell, just do it.
8: It's a bit of a mind bender. It is, and it's such a huge decision, and it's such a huge, you know, upheaval for people. And I totally understand. Can I also just say in this piece that we've got Craig Fish, and yes, I am too young to remember Georgie, given that I would have been one when the hurricane came in. Well, of course, I've watched 1,000 programs on Channel 5 about it since. But we've got Craig Fish in this story, and we've also got Nicholas Finn, and I was making call the Fish and Finn. So stick with it through Fish and Fin, is what I'd say. But in all seriousness, you know, you only have to look elsewhere. You get different views from different brokers and from different mortgage experts who will say property prices are going to continue to struggle, are going to continue to remain low. There's wealth that's exiting the country, and that trickles all the way down, you know, in terms of, you know, for example, overseas buyers. And it all has a big impact and trickle-on effect. And you could find another set of experts that would tell you the opposite thing. I think what we're trying to get at here is that we're looking for those green shoots, and I think that the nationwide affordability index is a big part of that, and also you know, looking at these stats as well, in 2022 house prices were 20 times the typical yearly rent, and that's now fallen to 16 times, and that's based on official figures. You know, that still sounds a lot, but it's dropped, and that makes it a more feasible, you know, kind of option for renters potentially looking and scrambling to get on. And also, there's a number of mortgage lenders, big mortgage lenders, rightly or wrongly, who are loosening up the goalposts for people to get onto the mortgage ladder. So, you know, I go past the poster every morning on the train, a big Lloyds poster saying £5,000 house deposits. You know, we're back in 1996. I think it's become easier for first-time buyers to jump that hurdle of getting a deposit together now. I think what's holding people back more is the fear of making a wrong decision. And seeing things like new builds and price of new builds struggling. Flats have become very out of fashion. People are nervous about buying flats. You know, typical first-time buyer properties. Again, adds all into the mix of uncertainty and, you know, what's happening with prices of homes of all descriptions.
7: 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Lee, secret accounts.
8: 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Santander has got Kahoot. And Lloyds MBNA, which is more kind of associated with credit cards, but it does offer savings now. And HSBC top accounts are now being offered by savings platform Raisin, who we know very well. This is money. It's a savings platform where you can go and mix and match and put savings in and still get the FSCS protection of £120,000 per account. And hopefully not forget that your savings are, you know, basically not earning very much, helps you keep on top of it. So, some of these best deals. And the NatWest first active brand. So this is an online only brand, is offering 4.5%. You just need to open an account with £1. You link it to your current account. Doesn't have

0: and this drops to 1.04% after free withdrawal. So you can see why it's annoying. You have to make sure you have a diary note to switch after a year, though, because it has a bonus of 1.5 percentage points on it. And that's quite big. HSBC has got an easy access account, 3.51%. Again, no bonus or withdrawal catches. You have to get that through Raisin. It's flexible saver on its own website, 1.05%. It does have an online bonus saver that pays 3.35%. If you make a withdrawal, though, in any month, that drops to 1.05. So pointing out exactly what I was just talking about. Barclays through Tesco has an internet saver at 4.21%. That's got a huge 3.16 percentage point bonus for a year. Got a market diary. It offers just 1% on its everyday saver. It offers 3.9% on its rainy day saver up to £5,000. That falls to 0.7% on anything more. And Santander's got 4.52% simple saver through Kahoot. Again, you've got to switch out after a year if you're earning just 1%. And a lot of people do forget. But it's still better than Santander's own everyday saver, which pays just 2%, and that falls to 0.9%. And then Lloyds has got a pretty dreadful easy access account for MBNA, paying 0.75%. But it does have a very good one-year bond that's very near the top of the charts, 4.85% against 3.8% on its own website. Ultimately, though, these accounts, Georgie, are good news for millions of savers who want to stick to the big names for convenience and safety, even though other providers offer exactly the same level of both. But you'll be surprised how many people want to keep with a big banking brand because they trust them and think that their money's safer somehow with them. It's just a shame that you have to kind of go online and search them out to find them rather than being pointed to them through a bank's own branch or, you know, as you say, not many left, or through online or through the app. You've got to go and search this out. And that's why we've kind of labelled them secret. And one more shout out here, actually, to a new account that's just launched from Spring. It's called Accelerate Saver. It's rocketed to the top of our Best Buy charts. It's offering 5% easy access on balances up to £5,000. So it's for people that are just starting out on the savers journey, perhaps haven't got a huge sum. It's a good place to keep your emergency cash, you know, potentially, because Spring has done some research saying that £322 billion is in current accounts paying no interest. And across all of this, the average balance stands at just over £4,000. So if you are someone who's in that category, you could slip your money into this easy access account, this accelerator saver, with a tenner minimum. And if you do max out £5,000, you're going to get 250 quid interest, which is better than it just floating around in your current account, not doing an awful lot. Again, accounts are protected by the FSCS, as are all the accounts that we ever mentioned on the website, up to £120,000. It's part of Paragon Bank, which is a specialist lender and savings bank. But all of that points to much better rates available to savers. Rates are kind of holding up. And there's no excuses to be getting an absolute pee-poor rate on your money.
1: Which leads me on, Helen, to question, with the government doing this campaign to get everyone investing, one of the big problems that we have in terms of making our money work harder for us is all of this money, as Lee pointed out, that's in these, as Simon calls it, insult savings accounts. What do you think we could do there? What would incentivise people to
2: you're absolutely
1: get a bit
2: right.
1: more active
2: it's
1: with
2: so
1: their savings?
2: It's so easy, isn't it, to just leave your savings in, especially if you have an account that's maybe in the same bank as your current account or something like that. It's so easy to just leave your money in there and think, oh, I'll switch it another day, you know, when I have a day off, when I get some time. I think making people aware of what their rate actually is, because a lot of the time you'll get a decent rate and then after a year or something, it'll drop way down and you never get notified of that. So I think if there was a way to force banks, when you've had a good rate and it drops down to a 0.something%, they have to send you an email and let you know that your rate has fallen and make it really clear how much you would have been earning and how much you will now earn. As well, as Lee said, people can be a bit scared of these new names or putting your savings with a bank that you've never really heard of before. As he said, you know, you need to look out for FSCS protection, but smaller banks do have this. Your money is protected to the exact same degree, but people have this kind of nervousness around going with a name that they haven't heard of. So I think maybe these banks need to point that out more. So your money's protected, really get it out there, that there's kind of nothing to lose compared to a big bank. You know, it's one of those tasks that is easy to kind of put off. It's like all switching, isn't it? But it, you know, it's very easy to do. As I think Lee said, you know, get onto this money, get onto our savings rate tables. It's right there in front of you. All the best rates from small banks to

0: you know, big banks, building societies right there in front of you. So it, you know, takes a few minutes of your day, but it's yeah, easy to do if you kind of find the time. Yeah,
1: worth it.
2: All right, Crane is back on the case. This is a reader letter, which I honestly shook my head reading this, as I'm sure you did, Helen. So we had a heat pump, not me, obviously, installed by Octopus last year at a cost of £11,500. So not cheap. Our experience with the heat pump, though, has been a disaster. Primarily as it only heats the home to a maximum of 18 degrees. Some rooms struggle to get above 12 degrees. Our home is only 20 years old and well insulated. The bills are now higher than they were before we had the heat pump installed, and we're up to £20 a day in the winter. Now, Octopus says the system wasn't designed to heat our home above 18 degrees. This was never mentioned to us, and we would never have agreed to such low temperatures. Helen, well. 18
0: it's
2: degrees.
0: It's really not that warm.
2: It's not that warm,
0: so when
2: is
0: I
2: it?
0: First mentioned this story around the office, there was someone that said, oh, 18 degrees, like, that's fine, just put a jumper on. No, absolutely not. For me, it got to be in the 20s. It wasn't Lee. It was Simon, though.
2: Lee. Was it Lee? It wasn't Lee.
0: Simon Lambert.
2: But Lee, you were thinking it.
0: I just
2: admit
0: no,
2: it. You were thinking
0: not.
2: It, Lee.
0: Like on a really bitterly cold winter's day, I'm cracking it all the way up to 25. I'm sorry, that's what I pay my heating bills for. And if I want to sit on my sofa with temperature like I'm in somewhere in Spain in July, I'll absolutely do it. I'm sorry.
2: So Octopus's argument would not have washed with you, I sense.
0: Octopus and other companies that sell these heat pumps and you know, these new systems to kind of heat your home in a eco-friendly, and they say better way, you know, these they do say your home will be warm as you like, it will be easier to control, it will be more comfortable, cheaper. And you know, a lot of firms do make these really big claims to get people to sign up to getting a heat pump or getting solar panels. And I think, you know, it's a big commitment, so financially. So this person, they did get the £7,500 government grant, so they paid £4,000 in, which is still a huge amount of money. And when you pay that amount, you expect not only a good service, but obviously a product that actually works. And they didn't get that at all. Absolutely astounded when they said that some rooms don't even get past 12 degrees. That's just what is the point in this at all? It is absolutely shocking. Yeah.
2: But also £20 per day as well. Like £20 a day to heat your home to 12 or 18 degrees.
0: Yeah, and it's important
2: degrees.
0: To say this is a relatively new house. It's 20 years old, so it's fairly well insulated. You know, it shouldn't have big gaps around the sort of windows or door or be kind of leaking energy. It's not a huge house. Average size new build property that you could see on, you know, any estate in any town around Britain, really. So it should have worked, obviously. The reaction they got when they complained about this was pretty outrageous as well. You know, Octopus said, well, we did tell you when you signed up that it would only heat your home to 18 degrees. Why would anyone agree to that when they already had a gas boiler that heated their home to any temperature they would like? Why on earth would you say, oh yeah, sounds good, great?
2: Absolutely. Presumably, Octopus had the evidence that they
0: well,
2: had.
0: Well, so their argument
2: that.
0: Was that after no? they had a sort of sales rep come out and have all these conversations around it, and it wasn't mentioned then. But when they signed their final contract, they got a big document, and it said that it was designed to heat bedrooms to 18 degrees, but living spaces to, I think, 20 degrees. So they did say that, you know, in bedrooms it might only go to 18 degrees, which I suppose is, you know, maybe okay, you know, you're not spending all day in your bedroom, hopefully, but you know, going down to 12 degrees clearly still breaches that agreement, even if that was the case. So after I got in touch, Octopus did send someone out to this person's house to work out why the system wasn't working properly. You know, it clearly wasn't doing its job. This had already been done, by the way, before I got in touch with them. They'd sort of had engineers around and sort of been told, oh, this is, you know, this seems fine. But they sent someone around again, and they essentially found that some of the insulation in the roof wasn't kind of up to standard, and that meant that the whole system essentially wasn't working properly. But when you get one of these systems, you know, they do inspect your whole house. They make sure, first of all, that your home should be suitable for getting a heat pump, and that it will work. So that kind of should have been done to begin with. They found out that the heat pump itself wasn't faulty, but the home was losing more heat than it should have done because of uneven loft insulation. But, you know, this has been months since this person raised the problem. This started off, they got it installed in sort of autumn last year, and it's taken until now for it to be sorted. And they're obviously looking in the face of another winter kind of being cold. So, you know, Octopus has taken a really long time to put this right. And they have now said that they will not only carry out all the work in the house to make the heat pump system work properly, so they'll sort the loft insulation and make sure that their house can get up to the right temperatures, but they're also going to refund the £4,000 that they put in as a recognition of the problems they've had and the time it's taken to put it right. So good news, but I do think it raises a wider issue around heat pumps and the promises that are made about them and how effective they are. I've already had a couple of other people get in touch with me to say, you know, I got a heat pump and it wasn't really what I expected. So I think that's a really important point. As people sort of being pushed to go green, which is, don't get me wrong, a good ambition to have, you know, save money, be greener. If it works, no kind of problem with that. But I do think people, when they're being sold these things, need to be told exactly what they're getting, and their expectations need to be managed, or they need to be told this is how it will work in your home, and they need to kind of be told the truth about it so things like this don't end up happening.
2: Lee, I jested about your 17, 18 degrees, but you can't get a quote unquote heat pump. 18 degrees, that's what you're going to get. That's rubbish. I want the choice to be warm or not.
1: Yeah, it's not good enough. The part of this story as well is that some of the rooms are struggling to go above 12 degrees, and that's just plain dangerous. The thing is with heat pumps, you get a kind of people that have had them installed and they'll say they're great and they work really well. And then you have some people where it hasn't worked out so well. I think one of the key things that you need to do before considering a heat pump is A, understanding if your property is suitable for a heat pump, and B, looking at the T's and C's. As of anything, any big financial commitment or big product or something that you're having done to your house, and ensuring that a company isn't going to wheedle out of something because they've buried somewhere in terms of conditions that actually this is exactly what this product should be doing. And we should point out here as well that there is quite a lot of pressure on, you know, households and companies pushing heat pumps, because our reliance on gas has been very much in the spotlight this year, given the Iran conflict and the spike in wholesale gas prices. And the way that heat pumps work is that you don't need gas to make them work. And that's the whole idea of them. You know, basically, that's the green element of them. £11,500, £7,500 of that was covered by a grant from the government's boiler upgrade scheme. So they've put in £4,000 into this, a significant sum. But a huge part of that is being funded by a scheme. And again, that might be sharpening people's minds and focus, rightly or wrongly, to be pressurized into thinking that they've got to get one of these pretty soon. Because if that scheme ends, I think it's going to be a very tough sale to get people to fork out £11,500 versus £4,000, how much it's costing at the moment. And that might be rushing decisions. That might be sharpening people's minds, as I say, to think, well, I better get one now before the prices go up. But just make sure you know what you're signing up for. And I'm not going to sit here and completely poo-poo heat pumps. And I think we've talked about heat pumps on the podcast before. We had some people get in touch saying how much they like them, you know, and it's helped them save money and all that kind of thing. And it's only going to, these kind of cases, though, I would suggest, are probably only going to become more apparent in future years as more people get them installed. Like anything, some won't work properly or shouldn't have been put in. And I'm sure that we'll have more cases like these. It's the onus should be on the company to make sure that they are A, selling these properly and letting people know exactly what they're in for, and B, if for some reason it isn't working as expected, to make sure an engineer gets out and everything is sorted out and hunky-dory, and to make sure then that there's enough trust in people getting a heat pump. Because let's face it, well, George, as in a lot of things in this world, word of mouth is crucial for something like this. If you had a neighbour or a friend who's had a heat pump and they say, this is great, you should get one. There's currently £7,500 boiler upgrade scheme. Go for it. You might do it. If you've got a neighbour or a friend or whoever says, oh, I've got this heat pump and it's been a complete nightmare and some of the rooms haven't gone above 12 degrees, you go, well, I'll park that for until someone makes me get one. So it's very crucial. The aftercare service is crucial on something like this.
2: Absolutely, Lee. Right, finally. Now, I remember really distinctly, actually, when I was 18 years old, telling myself that I would never be as stressed as I was at that point, because A-levels were hard. And Georgie could not see beyond the hardness of those A-levels. But actually, on reflection, I do think little Georgie was right. I don't think I've ever experienced anything quite like that. To be fair, I did like all science A-levels and art. I like did five or something. It was stressful. And I have probably never experienced anything quite like that mentally. So if you are one of the hundreds of thousands of teens who've just got their A-level results, do history as a degree. It won't come anywhere near to the stress of what you've just been through. I think I just about made maybe three lectures a week. Or you don't have to do that at all. You don't actually have to go to university. This Is Money have two articles on their website. Britain's best apprenticeships reveal top choices for high-paying careers with no degree needed and how to apply. And just to hammer home the point that you do not need to go to university. Well, they had a great time, by the way. The best paying jobs you don't need a degree for. And the best part of that article, by the way, for the rest of us who aren't 18, which I suspect is probably about 99.9% of people listening, why midlifers looking for work after redundancy should apply too. So this one's for everyone. Lee, you wrote your column about it this week. Was little Lee stressed during the A-levels? Have you experienced stress like that? Work-related stress, I mean, not like...
1: I'm really sorry to say, but I was quite a naughty kid. You're probably not surprised to hear. And I kind of muddled through my GCSEs, even though I was expected to do very well, and I scraped through and I did fine. I had a very much a year of growing up between year 12 and year 13 at sixth form, where I realised that I should actually be putting in a lot more effort. I just grew up. I think a lot of kids do at that age, and took my A-levels a bit more seriously. I was way better prepared. I always remember that motto that was in the sixth form common room, fail to prepare, prepare to fail. And I kind of, much better with my A-levels.
2: So you breeze through it, Lee. Is that what you're saying?
1: Well, I'm not saying that I breeze through it, but I think I had a lot of teachers tearing their hair out because, you know, I wasn't the greatest pupil. I was always very focused, though. I was always very focused on what I wanted to do. That's where the column was getting at in this. I think a lot of our younger people at the moment are being quite wrongly kind of labelled, you know, this whole like snowflake generation, and they're soft and all of this, that and the other. And there's been a lot of talk around NEET, so not an employment, education or training. That number's been growing of young adults that are kind of being labelled quite lazily in that category, not realising that it is actually quite a lot harder now, I would suggest. You know, for example, hospitality industry has been completely crushed down. When I was at sixth form, I worked in nightclubs, pubs, bars, all sorts. It's not easy out there, but
2: yeah.
1: I would say if you are someone that's done their A-levels, but more realistically, probably parents of someone that's had A-levels or GCSEs recently, and or if you've had grandchildren or relatives, I think it's just really important that we help support and give confidence to people and young adults in that situation. There'll be a mixture of excitement if you've done well, be a mixture of feeling really bad, potentially, if you haven't done well. And then you could read all the celebrity tweets there, and I got no A-levels and I'm absolutely fine, which always comes across as kind of quite sickly and everything. But there is a point to that, you know, it isn't the be all and end all, or no, it feels like the be all and end all at the time. And actually going back to you saying you've never been so stressed as A-levels, when I did my my NCTJ, which is the newspaper degree, it was a 6-month fast track degree that I did after university. Was a bit of a breeze, if I'm being honest with you. You know, as you say, 3 years could have been crushed down into 6 months, pretty much. It was more the social aspect and all of that kind of thing. The newspaper degree was quite stressful. I kind of got on top of everything, the legal side of things, all of those kind of things, but the thing I struggled most with was shorthand. Absolutely never been very good at languages. I found languages the hardest thing. I'm absolutely useless at French and Spanish and all that kind of stuff. And shorthand is almost like another language. And I massively struggled with it. And I remember failing one of the exams. And I was really hard on myself. And I remember going, you're never going to be a journalist. You can't do shorthand. Aww. But you get over it. You have a kind of bit, you have a bit of time to sort of like digest it and realizing that at the time it feels like the most important thing ever, but then you get through it and realize that it's not. So in my column also, we're talking about there's loads of paths all of a sudden open up to you when you do your A levels, once you get your results, and you have to decide, and it's a lot of pressure on your own shoulders to decide whether you want to go to university, whether you want to do an apprenticeship, whether you just want to go straight into another job. And of course, some young adults even still go and do a spot of traveling if their circumstances allow and they can do it. And all of these options are good options. And I would never talk anyone out of university. Just make sure that you know how the student loan system works. Arm yourself with all the knowledge. Young adults that are going to university now will have all of that information to hand. And actually, Helen wrote a story today suggesting how many wealthy grandparents are paying for higher education for their grandkids. It's become very expensive to go to university. As long as you're fully aware of how that loan system works and what you might owe at the end of it, and is it going to, I would say the top question is going to university, this degree, going to help you get a leg up in a career that you genuinely want to do? And that's such a loaded question at 18. I mean, it's very, very hard to know.
2: That's so hard, Lee.
1: It's so, so, so hard.
2: Isn't it? Because it's options. It gives you options.
1: It gives you options. And that's why I'd never absolutely poo-poo it.
2: I don't know what I'm going to be when I grow up, Lee.
1: No, well, exactly. And I've still got friends now that are cruising into their 40s, George, and I don't think they're ever going to know what they really want to do, but they're fine. They're absolutely fine. Exactly. You don't have to have a conventional career. You don't have to work in an office. You don't have to.
2: You can go back to education.
1: You can go back to it. There's loads of options. When we were younger, you had a few TV channels and I had Skybox. You had a few more than that. Now, you know, it's like opening Netflix and there's like 5,000 things that you can watch. And you just flick through them all and never actually make it. You've got too many choices. And that's, I think, sometimes how things like this feel. But we have got a couple of guides, as you rightly said, on the website about the best paying jobs you don't need in degree for.
2: Just to jump in there, what is interesting, and I hope you're going to lead on now, obviously you're teeing it up beautifully, but I had a conversation with my nephew and have done for a while now, a couple of years, and he's about 14. He's like, I don't think I'm going to go to uni, Auntie Georgie. And I thought, oh, wow. Because, I mean, his parents both went to university. His auntie and uncle both went to university. His grandparents all went to university. For them, there is an option that actually, I think he's thinking about apprenticeships, that actually this is a genuine alternative. Apprenticeships, I think, is a really interesting one because in the past, there was maybe a little bit of snobbery around it, but they have come into their own. There are so many options out there now, isn't there, Lee?
1: There's a huge amount of options. And also, you know, he's 14 years old. He might change his mind. You know, you do change your mind like the wind there. And again, going back to my school days, Georgie, no one gave me any advice. I had no teachers saying you should go to university or you shouldn't go to university. I remember one day I had a day left to apply and I just randomly picked six universities to apply for and got offers at all of them, never visited any of them and just picked one. You know, that is the kind of methodology I had. No idea how much it was going to cost me. No idea what was open to me. All I knew very firmly, even when I was at school and not sixth form, was that I wanted to be a professional writer and wanted to be a journalist and just like clung on to that. And that's the other thing. It was quite hard to research things. You know, okay, we had the internet, but it wasn't quite the beast of what it is now. And you could find answers to everything very instantly. I had no idea how to become a journalist. No one told me what I needed to do or what, you know. So that's the other thing. I'll go back to what I said at the start, is putting an arm around your younger relatives and kind of helping steer them, if you can, into what it is that they have an interest in and what they're good at. And as I said earlier as well, not everyone's academic. Not everyone could basically go and do anything that they want to do. It's all about trying to discover what your skill sets are and where you're going to kind of thrive and do well. And I think a lot of that comes from a steer from older people, workers that have been there, done it, and, you know, can help out. Say apprenticeships. Let's get onto the apprenticeship side of things. They have become a lot more popular. They can be quite difficult to get into popular ones because it's almost seen, I think, as a bit of a shortcut now of going, well, I can go and work for a really good big company and not have all of the saddling debt. And some people don't see university debt as debt. You know, they see it as a tax that comes out of their salary once they're earning over a certain amount of money. And that's the one way you could look at it. But, you know, you could be paying off for a very long time. So you can understand why this has become more popular. One of the big ones, and I know someone that's done this, is accountancy. Having an accountancy apprenticeship is very popular. The big four firms, PwC, EY, Deloitte, KPMG, they all offer degree apprenticeships, which allow you to work for an undergraduate or master's degree while working. And most combine full-time employment with part-time university study, and typically last 3 to 4 years. I had my niece's partner did this, and the exams to pass one of these big fours, that stressed him out. Like, I've never seen anyone stressed. Very difficult exams to pass. He found it very, very difficult. So there's a word of warning there. That's, it's not necessarily an easier route just because you're getting a foot in the door. Other examples, banking's quite a big one. There's quite a lot of big banks that will offer apprenticeship style kind of work. And there's roles in science. I always think science is one of those that is a really important university degree. You know, our next generation of scientists, you know, need that kind of full-time education to get their head round, you know, whatever it is, specialism that they're going to get into. But there are a lot of big science firms that do offer apprenticeships. A lot of those are around Cambridge. Cambridge really is the hotbed for that kind of thing. Very, you know, one of the world's leading kind of areas when it comes to science, tech and AI. So look, again, the other stress, I think, for young adults, and it's getting fed through, I think, from all sorts of directions, is the rise of AI, and it's going to steal your jobs and all of that kind of thing. I think that narrative is already getting quite worn and is getting quite frustrating. Listen, AI, the power of it, there's no doubt it's going to shift jobs, roles, certain things, but it's also an opportunity. And if you're a younger person who's very confident with technology, which a lot of young adults are, you shouldn't be frightened of it. You should be looking to harness the power of it. And again, there's apprenticeships in technology and AI and engineering. Again, I think it's a very common one to think about in an apprenticeship type of way. BAE, Rolls-Royce, you know, we've got lots of big companies this country that are proudly, you know, this country is proudly built on looking for the next generation of talent, and apprenticeships are very popular for those kind of things. The other one we mentioned in here is Transport for London as well. They offer apprenticeships, and they are, well, according to this article, slightly easier than the others to get into. So advice would be kind of thinking about what you're interested in, what kind of area it might be. And also the other thing we haven't mentioned really in this story is the kind of more like tradie work. So I'm talking about the next generation of builders, plumbers, carpenters, that kind of thing. It's going to research how best to do it. Find some people that do that job already, ask how they got into it, and then make decisions from there. Trouble is, I think sometimes there's that tendency in this country not to ask questions and not to go and get the right kind of advice from people that have been there and done it. And I speak from experience, and lots of people that I know are very willing to talk about how they got to where they're at. And you cannot deny that that kind of experience and that kind of advice is honestly worth its weight in gold.
2: Quietly, absolutely right. Helen, the jobs you don't need a degree for. Not just for young people.
0: And I think actually it's really heartening looking at this list, because there's some really good jobs on there, jobs that look really interesting and really AI proof as well. Jobs like, you know, you'll learn a lot. There'll be interesting jobs. So we've got number one, Metropolitan Police Officer, starting salary, £42,210 a year. There's a couple of routes into it. So there's the police constable degree apprenticeship, which takes 3 years, and you actually get an undergrad degree on that route. So this is an important thing to say as well. You know, some of these programs, you do actually end up with a degree at the end of it as well, if that's something that's important to you, you know, having that qualification to walk away with. And the other route is a police constable entry program, which is 2 years. That's more sort of practical training, and you also get a professional qualification, although it isn't a degree. Once you're qualified as well, so that's starting pay £42,000, £59,000 once you're qualified. So, you know, as I said, this isn't just jobs for entry-level young people. That's a really sort of respectable salary for someone maybe returning to work as well. Second job on the list, working in recruitment at Hays, starting salary £32,000 to £40,000 a year. So this is entry level recruitment consultants. Obviously you need to be good at talking to people, talking to candidates, building relationships with companies, you know, good communication skills, but that could be a really interesting and varied job as well. Another interesting one we've got on the list is working for British Gas. So they've got a posting which is specifically for a female apprentice gas service and repair engineer. They're basically obviously a male dominated field, and they're specifically looking for women to train up in being a gas fitter. They do have a post for men as well before we start getting done for not being equal opportunities. But they really want to boost the number of women going into that job. So you'd essentially become a heating engineer. The starting salary for that £19,307. But once you complete the training, it can go up to £47,303. So, you know, that's one of those jobs I think people always say, don't they, you know, do a practical job, earn a trade, and you can earn really well. I mean, for someone who's, you know, just come off training, earning nearly £50,000 a year, that's an incredible opportunity. Just to run through a couple of the other ones on the list, trainee estate agent at Foxtons in Watford, starting at £32,000, and commission as well. Working as an officer with the British Transport Police, £32,472. HMRC, customer service advisor, just over £28,000. Working at Coca-Cola in merchandising, £27,000. And Betfred, engineering apprentice, working on their website, £27,000 a year, and then roles with the post office and with HSBC as well. So, you know, there's jobs across all kinds of different industries of people with sort of different skills and different interests. I think it's really good to see. Personally, I think that, you know, the outlook has sort of changed a bit since I was coming out of my A-levels 20-ish years ago. The conversation was, oh, well, like, you've got good A-levels, so why aren't you going to uni? I think that has changed to an extent now. I think more people, that, you know, first of all, there are more options for people, and I think those options are more sort of held in higher esteem, as they should be, because there's no right or wrong going to uni or not going to uni. It all depends on, you know, what you want to do. And I think if I had any advice, it would probably be, as Lee said, listen to the people who've done the job and know what they're doing.
2: Lee's tip of the week.
1: Oh, Georgie, I've got two tips of the week for you. I've come in loaded up for you. Number one.
2: Well done.
1: Number one, spot trends. If you were somebody 2 weeks ago that managed to get their hands on a couple of thousand Eclipse glasses for less than a quid a pop, and then you're selling them for between £5 and £10 a pop, you would have made a handsome little profit. And we speak from experience here, Georgie, because Helen managed to get her hands on some Eclipse glasses at the start of the week before the frenzy, managed to get them for £7.99 a pop from a newsagent who confirmed that he'd sold 5,000 that day. So we don't know how his total sales, but you can add up the cost of those would have been absolutely next to nothing, and the markup huge. So spot trends, make some dough. Number two, go and support your local football team this weekend if you can. The Premier League season's still a whole week away. Go and see what your non-league team is up to. You're going to have a good day out. You'll help them out, boost the coffers. It's a very inexpensive afternoon out, and you'll go and watch a great football to boot. That's what I'll be doing this Saturday anyway.
2: Come on, Derby. Right, thank you very much, Lee. Thank you very much, Helen. Thank you for listening. You can keep up to date with all the latest breaking money news. Just go to thisismoney.co.uk, or you can download the app. And if you have any comments or questions for the team, or anything you'd like them to look into, or you can tell Lee about your trip down to the football this weekend. Lee?
1: You can email us at podcast@thisismoney.co.uk. You can leave a comment in where this podcast lives on our website. And you can also leave some comments on Spotify, etc., the rest, and let us know what you think.
2: And if you like our podcast, why not rate us wherever you found us? It helps other people find us too.

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1: Russia are threatening the UK with consequences after British drones were used by Ukraine for the first time. Georgia Lee has more.
2: It's understood targets were stuck deep inside Russia with drones made by two UK companies as part of Kyiv's effort to put pressure on the Russian economy. The Russian embassy in Britain says the more they support Ukraine, the bigger the price they'll pay. But a UK Ministry of Defence spokesperson says they'll continue to stand shoulder to shoulder with Ukraine and against the Kremlin's aggression.
1: Tens of thousands of people have attended a vigil for Professor Jason Arday, who was found dead last week after accusations of plagiarism. Labour MP Diane Abbott says there was a vicious media campaign against him.
3: From his resignation to his suicide last week was just 3 weeks. But the newspapers printed 249 articles about him.
1: Downing Street declined to say whether there'll be an inquiry. Education providers are being hit with closed doors and dead ends when they refer young people to the government's anti-terror program. That's the word from the Children's Commissioner, who says the current system risks missing opportunities to intervene. Referrals to prevent has risen in the past decade by over 60%. Rain is finally set to hit drought-stricken land, and forecasters are warning some parts could be hit by flooding. But there's still concerns that it won't bring an end to widespread drought conditions. Yesterday, Wessex Water issued a hosepipe ban for the first time in 50 years after weeks of heatwaves and dry weather. Job vacancies have fallen back again, but wage growth in the private sector has hit a near six-year low. The Office for National Statistics say there were around 6,000 fewer vacancies between May and July compared with the 2 months before. And Wetherspoons has banned customers from playing music out loud or taking calls on speakerphone. They're introducing the rules across all of its nearly 800 pubs after complaints that it was driving people nuts, and it's a problem that's getting worse. From Radio News Sub, I'm Frankie Hersine.
4: Morrison's shed almost 5,000 jobs last year as part of efforts by the private equity-backed grocer to shore up its finances. The Bradford-based retailer also revealed that its total debt levels rose further, despite cost-cutting across the business. Morrison's revealed that its average monthly workforce fell from 101,144 people to 96,232 for the year to October last year. Drug giant AstraZeneca has revealed its latest setback in just over a month after halting a late-stage lung cancer treatment trial. The FTSE 100 firm said it found its volrustomig drug, when combined with chemotherapy, was unlikely to boost survival rates for lung cancer patients. And the Confederation of British Industry is calling on the government to make artificial intelligence adoption a national economic priority. The CBI says businesses need to move beyond small-scale AI trials and start using the technology across their organisations to avoid falling behind.
1: Sunny spells developing from the west this afternoon, but a cloudy day for many of us, with some outbreaks of rain mainly in the north and the west too. Highs today of 25 degrees Celsius.
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1: Moscow has threatened the UK with consequences over Ukraine's use of British-made drones. Georgia Lee has more.
2: It's reported weapons made by two UK companies were used in Kyiv's latest strikes as they continue to ramp up pressure on Russia's economy and their ability to pay for the war. A Ministry of Defence spokesperson says Britain will continue to stand shoulder to shoulder with Ukraine, but Russia's embassy in Britain has accused the UK of deliberately escalating the war and said it'll inevitably carry consequences.
1: Thousands of people took to Trafalgar Square last night to remember the life of Professor Jason Arday, who was found dead following accusations of plagiarism. Labour MP Diane Abbott says there was a campaign against him since he got the job at Cambridge University.
3: For those 3 years, he has had a vicious campaign, a bitter campaign by anonymous people, by other professors who just didn't believe that a black man should be a Cambridge professor.
1: Over 90,000 people have signed a petition calling for an inquiry. Downing Street declined to say whether there will be one. The Children's Commissioner's warning opportunities are being missed to intervene when young people are radicalised. Dame Rachel D'Souza says education providers face dead ends and closed doors when they refer a child to the government's Prevent programme. She's calling for stronger responses, particularly for those with no specific ideology. A 55-year-old man's been charged with manslaughter over the death of a man who was bitten by a dog. Police were called to reports of an altercation in the Calder Grove area of Wakefield on Saturday. Lee Ellis from Calder Grove is also accused of being in charge of a dog dangerously out of control. He's now being remanded into custody. And people with disabled bus passes in England will be able to travel for free at all hours from next April. At the moment, they can only do so between the hours of 9:30 a.m. and 11 p.m, but Andy Burnham's lifting the limits to try and cut down the cost of living. He'd previously introduced the measure in Greater Manchester when he was mayor. That's the latest from Radio News Hub. I'm Frankie Hersine.
4: Morrison's shed almost 5,000 jobs last year as part of efforts by the private equity-backed grocer to shore up its finances. The Bradford-based retailer also revealed that its total debt levels rose further, despite cost-cutting across the business. Morrison's revealed that its average monthly workforce fell from 101,144 people to 96,232 for the year to October last year. Drug giant AstraZeneca has revealed its latest setback in just over a month after halting a late-stage lung cancer treatment trial. The FTSE 100 firm said it found its volrustomig drug, when combined with chemotherapy, was unlikely to boost survival rates for lung cancer patients. And the Confederation of British Industry is calling on the government to make artificial intelligence adoption a national economic priority. The CBI says businesses need to move beyond small-scale AI trials and start using the technology across their organisations to avoid falling behind.
1: Sunny spells developing from the west this afternoon, but a cloudy day for many of us, with some outbreaks of rain mainly in the north and the west too. Highs today of 25 degrees Celsius.
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1: The Children's Commissioner is warning of closed doors and dead ends for many education providers when they refer young people to the government's anti-terror programme. Dame Rachel D'Souza says children interested in violence are being dismissed if they don't fit a single ideology.
2: Really important that we have hope for every child, and that just like Prevent can de-radicalise, you know, those who are radicalised by ideology, we can sort out these kids so they can have a happy life and be successful adults.
1: Next, Russia had threatened the UK with consequences after British drones were used by Ukraine for the first time. The Russian embassy in Britain says the more they support Ukraine, the bigger the price they'll pay. Tens of thousands of people have attended a vigil for Professor Jason Arday, who was found dead last week after accusations of plagiarism. Labour MP Diane Abbott says there was a vicious media campaign against him.
3: From his resignation to his suicide last week was just 3 weeks. But the newspapers printed 249 articles about him.
1: Downing Street declined to say whether there'll be an inquiry. A person has died and hundreds of people have been affected by a food poisoning outbreak. The UK Health Security Agency says the salmonella outbreak may be linked to eggs imported from outside the UK. They say between August 11th last year and August 1st this year, 207 cases have been confirmed, 199 in England, 6 in Scotland, 1 in Wales and 1 in Northern Ireland. Customers have been urged to only use water for essential purposes after thousands of Kent homes are hit by supply issues. Southeast Water have warned its customers in the county the water levels in its drinking storage tanks remain critically low. And the West Midlands Combined Authority is said to take public control of local bus services in partnership with Number 10 North. It comes after the parent company indicated it was leaving the market. That's the latest from Radio News Hub. I'm Tanita Sims.
4: Morrisons shed almost 5,000 jobs last year as part of efforts by the private equity-backed grocer to shore up its finances. The Bradford-based retailer also revealed that its total debt levels rose further, despite cost-cutting across the business. Morrisons revealed that its average monthly workforce fell from 101,144 people to 96,232 for the year to October last year. Drug giant AstraZeneca has revealed its latest setback in just over a month after halting a late-stage lung cancer treatment trial. The FTSE 100 firm said it found its volrustomig drug, when combined with chemotherapy, was unlikely to boost survival rates for lung cancer patients. And the Confederation of British Industry is calling on the government to make artificial intelligence adoption a national economic priority. The CBI says businesses need to move beyond small-scale AI trials and start using the technology across their organisations to avoid falling behind.
1: Sunny spells developing from the west, but a cloudy day for many of us, with some outbreaks of rain, mainly in the north and the west too. Highs today of 25 degrees Celsius.
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1: The Children's Commissioner's warning opportunities are being missed to intervene when young people are radicalised. Dame Rachel D'Souza says education providers face dead ends and closed doors when they refer a child to the government's Prevent programme.
2: We don't need new legislation. The things that children are seeing and doing are illegal. The companies need to be held to account.
1: She's calling for stronger responses, particularly for those with no specific ideology. Two British people have died in a helicopter crash in Greece while celebrating their honeymoon. Asset management firm Blackstone says it's shocked by the death of its beloved employee Alex Cromie and his wife Marie Ebert. Moscow has threatened the UK with consequences over Ukraine's use of British-made drones. It's reported weapons made by two UK companies were used in Kyiv's latest strikes as they continue to ramp up pressure on Russia's economy. A Ministry of Defence spokesperson says Britain will continue to stand shoulder to shoulder with Ukraine. Nearly 100 migrants have been rescued after their inflatable boat broke down in the English Channel. The boat suffered engine failure shortly after leaving the French coast yesterday morning. Customers have been urged to only use water for essential purposes. That's after thousands of Kent homes are hit by supply issues. South East Water has warned its customers in the county that water levels in its drinking storage tanks remain critically low. A campaign's getting underway to educate Brits on how to save a life.
3: It's about encouraging people to have some understanding, not aiming to turn people into experts.
1: That's Professor Andrew Hartle from St John's Ambulance. The charity's urging people to know how to save someone from choking, saying bystanders do not have the knowledge or confidence to intervene. And Andy Burnham has praised the first major milestone in his push to give communities more control over their services. That's as more buses come under public control in the West Midlands, Number 10 North and the West Midlands Combined Authority joined forces to save bus services in private hands that were at risk of vanishing. That's the latest from Radio News Hub. I'm Tanita Sims.
4: Morrisons shed almost 5,000 jobs last year as part of efforts by the private equity-backed grocer to shore up its finances. The Bradford-based retailer also revealed that its total debt levels rose further, despite cost-cutting across the business. Morrisons revealed that its average monthly workforce fell from 101,144 people to 96,232 for the year to October last year. Drug giant AstraZeneca has revealed its latest setback in just over a month after halting a late-stage lung cancer treatment trial. The FTSE 100 firm said it found its volrustomig drug, when combined with chemotherapy, was unlikely to boost survival rates for lung cancer patients. And the Confederation of British Industry is calling on the government to make artificial intelligence adoption a national economic priority. The CBI says businesses need to move beyond small-scale AI trials and start using the technology across their organisations to avoid falling behind.
1: Sunny spells developing from the west, but a cloudy day for many of us, with some outbreaks of rain, mainly in the north and the west too. Highs today of 25 degrees Celsius.
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1: Two British people have died in a helicopter crash in Greece while celebrating their honeymoon. Asset management firm Blackstone says it's shocked by the death of its beloved employee Alex Cromie and his wife Marie Ebbett. They died alongside their pilot when the private helicopter crashed and sparked a fire. Next, the Children's Commissioner is warning of closed doors and dead ends for many education providers when they refer young people to the government's anti-terror programme. Dame Rachel D'Souza says children interested in violence are being dismissed if they don't fit a single ideology.
2: I need to know who is actually trying to sort out this child to get them de-radicalised from violence, to make things better and to actually keep us all safe.
1: The Prime Minister, Andy Burnham, says the UK is continuing to support Ukraine 100%. It comes after Moscow threatened consequences for the reported use of British drones for strikes deep into Russia. Russia accused the UK of deliberately escalating the conflict and says the deeper the country's involvement becomes, the higher the price it will pay. Meanwhile, Andy Burnham has praised the first major milestone in his push to give communities more control over their services. That's as more buses come under public control in the West Midlands.
3: This is the single biggest act of public control since I came into office. And the reason I'm here supporting the Mayor of the West Midlands, it's a very big day for the West Midlands. But longer term, we're now building to a model under full public control.
1: Number 10 North and the West Midlands Combined Authority joined forces to save bus services in private hands that were at risk of vanishing. More than a third of the public think young people lacking motivation or a desire to work has contributed most to the UK's youth unemployment crisis. New research also shows just over a quarter thinks it depends mainly on hard work. And Sir Christopher Nolan's The Odyssey has become the biggest film of all time at the BFI IMAX. It's generated more than £2.6 million in ticket sales. The films became the highest grossing films of Sir Christopher's career. That's the latest from Radio News Hub. I'm Tanita Sims.
4: Morrisons shed almost 5,000 jobs last year as part of efforts by the private equity-backed grocer to shore up its finances. The Bradford-based retailer also revealed that its total debt levels rose further, despite cost-cutting across the business. Morrisons revealed that its average monthly workforce fell from 101,144 people to 96,232 for the year to October last year. Drug giant AstraZeneca has revealed its latest setback in just over a month after halting a late-stage lung cancer treatment trial. The FTSE 100 firm said it found its volrustomig drug, when combined with chemotherapy, was unlikely to boost survival rates for lung cancer patients. And the Confederation of British Industry is calling on the government to make artificial intelligence adoption a national economic priority. The CBI says businesses need to move beyond small-scale AI trials and start using the technology across their organisations to avoid falling behind.
1: Sunny spells developing from the west, but a cloudy day for many of us, with some outbreaks of rain, mainly in the north and the west too. Highs today of 25 degrees Celsius.
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1: Job vacancies have fallen back again, but wage growth in the private sector hit a near six-year low. The Office for National Statistics say there were around 6,000 fewer vacancies between May and July compared with the 2 months before. Some petrol stations are still not passing on changes in wholesale prices quickly enough. The UK Competition Watchdog says more than 1,000 warning letters have been sent to retailers failing to give prices to the Fuel Finder service. The Competition and Markets Authority raised concerns in its latest quarterly update on the fuel market. Mobico has struck a deal to sell its remaining UK regional bus operator to the West Midlands Local Authority. The group, which also runs the National Express coach business, says the deal to sell its West Midlands-based UK bus business is part of efforts to make it simpler and stronger. The West Midlands Combined Authority will pay £24 million upfront for the business. And the Train Drivers Union has called on the government to commit to public ownership of all new trains and carriages. Aslef says evidence shows that it will provide better value for money for the taxpayer. Two British people have died in a helicopter crash in Greece while celebrating their honeymoon. Asset management firm Blackstone says it's shocked by the death of its beloved employee Alex Cromie and his wife Marie Ebert. Next, the Children's Commissioner is warning of closed doors and dead ends for many education providers when they refer young people to the government's anti-terror programme. Dame Rachel D'Souza says children interested in violence are being dismissed if they don't fit a single ideology.
2: I think it's really important that we have hope for every child, and that just like Prevent can de-radicalise those who are radicalised by ideology, we can sort out these kids so they can have a happy life and be successful adults.
1: The Prime Minister Andy Burnham says the UK is continuing to support Ukraine 100% after Moscow threatened consequences for the reported use of British drones for strikes deep into Russia. Russia accused the UK of deliberately escalating the conflict and says the deeper the country's involvement becomes, the higher the price they'll pay for it. Meanwhile, the West Midlands Combined Authority is set to take public control of local bus services in partnership with Number 10 North. It comes after the parent company behind local operator National Express indicated it was leaving the market. Andy Burnham has praised it as the first major milestone in his push to give communities more control over their services.
3: Prevent services from collapsing, because the bus service here was close to collapse. So the first reason is to protect what is the backbone of the public transport system here across the West Midlands, serving millions of people. We needed to step in.
1: A person has died and hundreds of people have been affected by a salmonella outbreak. Between August 11th last year and August 1st this year, 207 cases have been confirmed, 199 in England, 6 in Scotland, 1 in Wales and 1 in Northern Ireland. And Charles Spencer will publish a book about the life of his sister, Diana, Princess of Wales. It will mark the first time that Earl Spencer has spoken at length about his sibling 3 decades after her death. That's the latest from Radio News Hub. I'm Tanita Sims. Some sunny spells will linger across the far south this evening, but cloud will thicken from the west. Outbreaks of drizzle developing across much of England, lows of 13 degrees Celsius.
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1: Two British people have died in a helicopter crash in Greece while celebrating their honeymoon. Asset management firm Blackstone says it is shocked by the death of its beloved employee Alex Cromie and his wife Marie Ebert. They died alongside pilots Georgios Rakos when the private helicopter crashed and sparked a fire in the Tholos area. Andy Burnham has praised the first major milestone in his push to give communities more control over their services. That's as more buses come under public control in the West Midlands.
2: Longer term, we're now building to a model under full public control so that people here can get the benefits of that.
1: Number 10 North and the West Midlands Combined Authority joined forces to save bus services in private hands that were at risk of vanishing. Air traffic control staff at Norwich Airport are to strike in a dispute over pay and conditions. Members of the Prospect Union will walk out on August the 28th after starting a campaign of industrial action on Monday, but originally stopped short of a strike. This action included working to contract and withdrawing goodwill. Thames Water has urged customers to continue efforts to reduce water use. It's revealed household demand has fallen by 3% across London and more than 6% across the Thames Valley and home counties. That comes after a hosepipe ban began on July the 23rd. Meanwhile, a hosepipe ban begins today for all of Wessex Water's 1.4 million customers across areas in Bath, Somerset, Dorset and Wiltshire. And returning England captain Joe Root has no plans on ripping up the Bazball blueprint and says it's small things that need changing on his first test back as captain.
3: Of course, when you get your opportunity, you want to put teams under pressure, driving the game forward, but that might look different in different circumstances. And it's about recognising what that looks like.
1: His first full test since returning as captain will be against Pakistan at Headingley. From Radio News Hub, I'm Johnny Holmes.
4: Job vacancies have fallen back again, but wage growth in the private sector hit a near six-year low. The Office for National Statistics say there were around 6,000 fewer vacancies between May and July compared with the 2 months before. Some petrol stations are still not passing on changes in wholesale prices quickly enough. The UK Competition Watchdog says more than 1,000 warning letters have been sent to retailers failing to give prices to the fuel finder service. The Competition and Markets Authority raised concerns in its latest quarterly update on the fuel market. Mobico has struck a deal to sell its remaining UK regional bus operator to the West Midlands Local Authority. The group, which also runs the National Express coach business, says the deal to sell its West Midlands-based UK bus business is part of efforts to make it simpler and stronger. The West Midlands Combined Authority will pay £24 million upfront for the business. And the Train Drivers Union has called on the government to commit to public ownership of all new trains and carriages. Aslef says evidence shows that it will provide better value for money for the taxpayer.
1: Sunny spells will linger across the south this evening, but cloud will thicken from the west with outbreaks of drizzle across much of England and Wales, lows of 11 degrees.
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0: Bentrovati.
3: Grüß Gott.
0: Kalosorisede.
3: Vitame.
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1: Two British people have died in a helicopter crash in Greece while celebrating their honeymoon. Asset management firm Blackstone says it is shocked by the death of its beloved employee Alex Cromie and his wife Marie Ebert. The Prime Minister says he is not embarrassed by an exchange of messages with someone pretending to be Donald Trump's chief of staff. Andy Burnham insists he handled the situation correctly.
2: No, I'm not, because there was a minimal exchange, nothing of consequence. And actually, quickly, I realised that this needed to be reported, and I did so. So I handled it in the right way.
1: The Prime Minister was speaking in Wolverhampton as more buses come under public control in the West Midlands. Strikes by more than 1,500 bus drivers in a dispute related to hot weather have been postponed. Members of Unite, working for Arriva North London, walked out on Friday and again today in protest about hot weather working. Following talks between the two sides, strikes planned to start tomorrow until Friday have been suspended to allow Unite members to be balloted on a new deal on conditions. Unite said if the offer is rejected, strike action will resume next Tuesday. A person has died and hundreds of people have been affected by a food poisoning outbreak, according to health officials. The UK Health Security Agency said the salmonella outbreak may be linked to eggs imported from outside the UK. There has been one death associated with the outbreak. And England cricket captain Joe Root says he will not make huge changes ahead of the first test match against Pakistan at Headingley.
3: I don't think there's a huge amount that we need to change. I think it's small things that will make a big difference. And it's not about ripping it up. I think it's about keeping a lot of the good stuff that we've been doing for a period of time and that Ben and Baz built for a long while.
1: Root is back as captain after replacing the retiring Ben Stokes. That is the latest from Radio News Hub. I'm Johnny Holmes.
4: Job vacancies have fallen back again, but wage growth in the private sector hit a near six-year low. The Office for National Statistics say there were around 6,000 fewer vacancies between May and July compared with the 2 months before. Some petrol stations are still not passing on changes in wholesale prices quickly enough. The UK Competition Watchdog says more than 1,000 warning letters have been sent to retailers failing to give prices to the Fuel Finder service. The Competition and Markets Authority raised concerns in its latest quarterly update on the fuel market. Mobico has struck a deal to sell its remaining UK regional bus operator to the West Midlands Local Authority. The group, which also runs the National Express coach business, says the deal to sell its West Midlands-based UK bus business is part of efforts to make it simpler and stronger. The West Midlands Combined Authority will pay £24 million upfront for the business. And the Train Drivers Union has called on the government to commit to public ownership of all new trains and carriages. As Lev says, evidence shows that it will provide better value for money for the taxpayer.
1: Sunny spells will linger across the south this evening, but cloud will thicken from the west with outbreaks of drizzle across much of England and Wales, lows of 11 degrees.
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1: Andy Burnham has said he is not embarrassed by an exchange of messages with someone pretending to be Donald Trump's chief of staff and insists he handled the incident in the right way. The Prime Minister spoke to reporters during a visit to Wolverhampton.
2: All politicians are, you know, receiving these pressures and these challenges, but I did everything right. There was a minimal exchange of information of zero consequence.
1: Emergency services are responding to reports that four people have got into difficulty in the water off the Sussex coast. Multiple ambulances and two air ambulances could be seen in Shoreham-by-Sea in West Sussex near the RNLI station this afternoon. Two British people have died in a helicopter crash in Greece while celebrating their honeymoon. Asset management firm Blackstone says it is shocked by the death of its beloved employee Alex Cromie and his wife Marie Ebert. They died alongside pilot Georgios Rakos when the private helicopter crashed and sparked a fire in the Tholos area. Strikes by bus drivers working for Arriva North London have been postponed. More than 1,500 bus drivers were set to strike in a dispute related to the hot weather. But following talks between the two sides, strikes planned to start on Wednesday until Friday have been suspended. It's to allow Unite members to be balloted on a new deal on conditions. And there's been a year-on-year rise in UK job adverts this summer. The Recruitment and Employment Confederation says active job postings rose by more than 7% in July compared with the same month last year, with hospitality and tourism seeing a double-digit rise. Shazia Ijaz is their spokesperson. She says there are a number of factors that could have influenced it.
3: In hospitality, we've had the Men's Football World Cup. That might have made a difference in terms of people going out. People might be travelling more. Obviously, there have been global reasons as well why tourism may have been down in previous years.
1: From Radio News Hub, I'm Johnny Holmes.
4: Job vacancies have fallen back again, but wage growth in the private sector hit a near six-year low. The Office for National Statistics say there were around 6,000 fewer vacancies between May and July compared with the 2 months before. Some petrol stations are still not passing on changes in wholesale prices quickly enough. The UK Competition Watchdog says more than 1,000 warning letters have been sent to retailers failing to give prices to the Fuel Finder service. The Competition and Markets Authority raised concerns in its latest quarterly update on the fuel market. Mobico has struck a deal to sell its remaining UK regional bus operator to the West Midlands Local Authority. The group, which also runs the National Express coach business, says the deal to sell its West Midlands-based UK bus business is part of efforts to make it simpler and stronger. The West Midlands Combined Authority will pay £24 million upfront for the business. And the Train Drivers Union has called on the government to commit to public ownership of all new trains and carriages. Anslef says evidence shows that it will provide better value for money for the taxpayer.
1: Sunny spells will linger across the far south this evening, but cloud will thicken from the west, with outbreaks of drizzle across much of England and Wales, lows of 11 degrees.
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1: A large emergency response has been launched after reports of four people getting into difficulty off the Sussex coast. Multiple ambulances and two air ambulances could be seen near the RNLI station in Shoreham-by-Sea in West Sussex this afternoon. Andy Burnham has praised the first major milestone in his push to give communities more control over their services. That's as more buses came under public control in the West Midlands.
2: This is the single biggest act of public control since I came into office. And the reason I'm here supporting the Mayor of the West Midlands, it's a very big day for the West Midlands.
1: Number 10 North and the West Midlands Combined Authority joined forces to save bus services in private hands that were at risk of vanishing. Firefighters have completed work to tackle the Cairngorms wildfire nearly 5 weeks after it began. The Scottish Fire and Rescue Service said crews left the scene on Monday and handed the final affected area around the Abernethy Nature Reserve over to the RSPB. The wildfire in the Cairngorms National Park began at around midday on July the 15th, and more than 500 firefighters have been deployed to fight the blaze since. The Children's Commissioner is warning of closed doors and dead ends for many education providers when they refer young people to the government's anti-terror programme. Dame Rachel D'Souza says children interested in violence are being dismissed if they don't fit a single ideology.
3: I think it's really important that we have hope for every child, and that just like Prevent can de-radicalise, those who are radicalised by ideology, we can sort out these kids so they can have a happy life and be successful adults.
1: And Spain football captain Rodri has completed his move to Barcelona. He joins the Spanish giants on a four-year deal for a reported £65 million. Rodri spent 7 years with Manchester City, winning the Premier League four times. That's the latest from Radio News Hub. I'm Johnny Holmes.
4: Job vacancies have fallen back again, but wage growth in the private sector hit a near six-year low. The Office for National Statistics say there were around 6,000 fewer vacancies between May and July compared with the 2 months before. Some petrol stations are still not passing on changes in wholesale prices quickly enough. The UK Competition Watchdog says more than 1,000 warning letters have been sent to retailers failing to give prices to the Fuel Finder service. The Competition and Markets Authority raised concerns in its latest quarterly update on the fuel market. Mobico has struck a deal to sell its remaining UK regional bus operator to the West Midlands Local Authority. The group, which also runs the National Express coach business, says the deal to sell its West Midlands-based UK bus business is part of efforts to make it simpler and stronger. The West Midlands Combined Authority will pay £24 million upfront for the business. And the Train Drivers Union has called on the government to commit to public ownership of all new trains and carriages. Aslef says evidence shows that it will provide better value for money for the taxpayer.
1: Sunny spells will linger across the far south this evening, but cloud will thicken from the west, with outbreaks of drizzle across much of England and Wales, lows of 11 degrees.
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1: The Prime Minister says he is not embarrassed by an exchange of messages with someone pretending to be Donald Trump's chief of staff. Andy Burnham insists he handled the situation correctly.
2: No, I'm not, because there was a minimal exchange, nothing of consequence. And actually, quickly, I realised that this needed to be reported, and I did so. So I handled it in the right way.
1: A court has heard a schoolgirl allege that former world snooker champion Graham Dott told her not to tell anyone he was sexually abusing her. The 49-year-old is accused of lewd, indecent behaviour towards two primary school-aged children. The allegations span between 1993 and 1996 involving a girl and 2006 to 2010 involving a boy, both in the Glasgow region. Dott has denied the two charges against him. Two British people have died in a helicopter crash in Greece while celebrating their honeymoon. Asset management firm Blackstone says it is shocked by the death of its beloved employee Alex Cromie and his wife Marie Ebert. Firefighters tackling the Cairngorms wildfire have completed their work nearly 5 weeks after it began. More than 500 firefighters have been deployed to fight the blaze since it began at around midday on July the 15th. The Scottish Fire and Rescue Service said crews left the scene on Monday and handed the final affected area around the Abernethy Nature Reserve over to the RSPB. And returning England captain Joe Root has no plans on ripping up the Bazball blueprint and says it's small things that need changing on his first test back as captain.
3: Of course, when you get your opportunity, you want to put teams under pressure and you want to find ways of driving the game forward, but that might look different in different circumstances. And it's about recognising what that looks like.
1: Root is back as England captain, replacing the retired Ben Stokes. His first full test since returning as captain will be against Pakistan at Headingley. That's the latest from Radio News Hub. I'm Johnny Holmes.
4: Job vacancies have fallen back again, but wage growth in the private sector hit a near six-year low. The Office for National Statistics say there were around 6,000 fewer vacancies between May and July compared with the 2 months before. Some petrol stations are still not passing on changes in wholesale prices quickly enough. The UK Competition Watchdog says more than 1,000 warning letters have been sent to retailers failing to give prices to the Fuel Finder service. The Competition and Markets Authority raised concerns in its latest quarterly update on the fuel market. Mobico has struck a deal to sell its remaining UK regional bus operator to the West Midlands Local Authority. The group, which also runs the National Express coach business, says the deal to sell its West Midlands-based UK bus business is part of efforts to make it simpler and stronger. The West Midlands Combined Authority will pay £24 million upfront for the business. And the Train Drivers Union has called on the government to commit to public ownership of all new trains and carriages. As Lev says, evidence shows that it will provide better value for money for the taxpayer.
1: Sunny spells will linger across the far south this evening, but cloud will thicken from the west, with outbreaks of drizzle across much of England and Wales, lows of 11 degrees.
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1: A large emergency response has been launched after reports of four people getting into difficulty off the Sussex coast. Multiple ambulances and two air ambulances could be seen near the RNLI station in Shoreham-by-Sea in West Sussex this afternoon. The response is ongoing. Andy Burnham has said he is not embarrassed by an exchange of messages with someone pretending to be Donald Trump's chief of staff and insists he handled the incident in the right way. The Prime Minister spoke to reporters during a visit to Wolverhampton.
2: All politicians are, you know, receiving these pressures and these challenges, but I did everything right. There was a minimal exchange of information of zero consequence and it was quickly reported.
1: A mother has told how she had to leave home and move with her two-year-old daughter to stay with the child's grandmother because of the sustained heat in the UK's driest village. Amy Knight, who lives close to Wisley in Surrey, said the village was completely dead after 8 weeks without rain, making it officially the area worst affected by the drought in the entire country. There's been a boost in summer job opportunities across the UK, with seasonal hiring up on last year. The Recruitment and Employment Confederation says job adverts in hospitality and tourism have risen by double digits compared with summer 2025. Overall, active job postings were up more than 7% year-on-year in July, despite a monthly fall. REC spokesperson Shazia Ijaz says the government needs to help businesses create the jobs and growth that the economy urgently needs.
3: So we need government to give them every opportunity to do that and to take a chance on hiring young people, ultimately not burdening businesses too much with additional taxes and things that make hiring expensive.
1: And Spain football captain Rodri has completed a move to Barcelona. He joins the Spanish giants on a four-year deal for a reported £65 million. That's the latest from Radio News Hub. I'm Johnny Holmes.
4: Job vacancies have fallen back again, but wage growth in the private sector hit a near six-year low. The Office for National Statistics say there were around 6,000 fewer vacancies between May and July compared with the 2 months before. Some petrol stations are still not passing on changes in wholesale prices quickly enough. The UK Competition Watchdog says more than 1,000 warning letters have been sent to retailers failing to give prices to the Fuel Finder service. The Competition and Markets Authority raised concerns in its latest quarterly update on the fuel market. Mobico has struck a deal to sell its remaining UK regional bus operator to the West Midlands Local Authority. The group, which also runs the National Express coach business, says the deal to sell its West Midlands-based UK bus business is part of efforts to make it simpler and stronger. The West Midlands Combined Authority will pay £24 million upfront for the business. And the Train Drivers Union has called on the government to commit to public ownership of all new trains and carriages. Aslef says evidence shows that it will provide better value for money for the taxpayer.
1: Sunny spells will linger across the far south this evening, but cloud will thicken from the west. Outbreaks of rain developing across much of England and Wales, lows of 10 degrees.
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1: Charlton Athletics say they are helping police with inquiries after a man was found dead at their stadium, The Valley. Officers were called to Charlton's ground following an incident that occurred in the early hours of this morning, with a male pronounced dead at the scene. The West Midlands Combined Authority is set to take public control of local bus services in partnership with Number 10 North. It comes after the parent company behind local operator National Express indicated it was leaving the market. Andy Burnham has praised it as the first major milestone in his push to give communities more control over their services.
2: To prevent services from collapsing, because the bus service here was close to collapse. So the first reason is to protect what is the backbone of the public transport system here across the West Midlands, serving millions of people. We needed to step in.
1: Premier League chief executive Richard Masters has accused embattled FIFA president Gianni Infantino of pressing the self-destruct button over failed plans to sell stakes in the World Cup. Infantino is fighting to stay in his job following huge backlash to his intention to sell a minority stake in FIFA tournaments to private investors. A person has died and hundreds of people have been affected by a food poisoning outbreak, according to health officials. The UK Health Security Agency said the salmonella outbreak may be linked to eggs imported from outside of the UK. There has been one death associated with the outbreak. And England captain Joe Root says he will not make huge changes ahead of the first series test match against Pakistan at Headingley.
3: I don't think there's a huge amount that we need to change. I think it's small things that will make a big difference. And it's not about ripping it up. I think it's about keeping a lot of the good stuff that we've been doing for a period of time and that Ben and Baz built for a long while.
1: Root is back in as captain after replacing the retiring Ben Stokes at the helm. That's the latest from Radio News Hub. I'm Johnny Holmes.
4: Job vacancies have fallen back again, but wage growth in the private sector hit a near six-year low. The Office for National Statistics say there were around 6,000 fewer vacancies between May and July compared with the 2 months before. Some petrol stations are still not passing on changes in wholesale prices quickly enough. The UK Competition Watchdog says more than 1,000 warning letters have been sent to retailers failing to give prices to the Fuel Finder service. The Competition and Markets Authority raised concerns in its latest quarterly update on the fuel market. Mobico has struck a deal to sell its remaining UK regional bus operator to the West Midlands Local Authority. The group, which also runs the National Express coach business, says the deal to sell its West Midlands-based UK bus business is part of efforts to make it simpler and stronger. The West Midlands Combined Authority will pay £24 million upfront for the business. And the Train Drivers Union has called on the government to commit to public ownership of all new trains and carriages. Aslef says evidence shows that it will provide better value for money for the taxpayer.
1: Sunny spells will linger across the far south this evening, but cloud will thicken from the west. Outbreaks of rain developing across much of England and Wales, lows of 10 degrees.
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1: A couple and their teenage daughter have died after getting into difficulty off the Sussex coast. Multiple ambulances and two air ambulances were seen in Shoreham-by-Sea in West Sussex near the RNLI station on Tuesday afternoon. Sussex police confirmed emergency services were responding to four people getting into difficulty in the water close to Shoreham Fort. The force believe the family entered the water from land for a swim. The West Midlands Combined Authority is set to take public control of local bus services in partnership with Number 10 North. It comes after the parent company behind local operator National Express indicated it was leaving the market. Andy Burnham has praised it as the first major milestone in his push to give communities more control over their services.
2: To prevent services from collapsing, because the bus service here was close to collapse. So the first reason is to protect what is the backbone of the public transport system here across the West Midlands, serving millions of people. We needed to step in.
1: Premier League chief executive Richard Masters has accused embattled FIFA president Gianni Infantino of pressing the self-destruct button over failed plans to sell stakes in the World Cup. Infantino is fighting to stay in his job following huge backlash to his intention to sell a minority stake in FIFA tournaments to private investors. A person has died and hundreds of people have been affected by a food poisoning outbreak, according to health officials. The UK Health Security Agency said the salmonella outbreak may be linked to eggs imported from outside of the UK. There has been one death associated with the outbreak. And England cricket captain Joe Root says he will not make huge changes ahead of the first series test match against Pakistan at Headingley.
3: I don't think there's a huge amount that we need to change. I think it's small things that will make a big difference.
1: Root is back as captain after replacing the retiring Ben Stokes. From Radio News Hub, I'm Johnny Holmes.
4: Job vacancies have fallen back again, but wage growth in the private sector hit a near six-year low. The Office for National Statistics say there were around 6,000 fewer vacancies between May and July compared with the 2 months before. Some petrol stations are still not passing on changes in wholesale prices quickly enough. The UK Competition Watchdog says more than 1,000 warning letters have been sent to retailers failing to give prices to the Fuel Finder service. The Competition and Markets Authority raised concerns in its latest quarterly update on the fuel market. Mobico has struck a deal to sell its remaining UK regional bus operator to the West Midlands Local Authority. The group, which also runs the National Express coach business, says the deal to sell its West Midlands-based UK bus business is part of efforts to make it simpler and stronger. The West Midlands Combined Authority will pay £24 million upfront for the business. And the Train Drivers Union has called on the government to commit to public ownership of all new trains and carriages. Aslef says evidence shows that it will provide better value for money for the taxpayer.
1: Sunny spells will linger across the far south this evening, but cloud will thicken from the west. Outbreaks of rain developing across much of England and Wales, lows of 10 degrees.
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1: Bonjour.
2: Croiso.
0: Bentrovati.
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0: Kalosorisede.
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1: A couple and their teenage daughter have died after getting into difficulty off the Sussex coast. Multiple ambulances and two air ambulances were seen in Shoreham-by-Sea in West Sussex near the RNLI station on Tuesday afternoon. Sussex police confirmed emergency services were responding to four people getting into difficulty in the water close to Shoreham Fort. The force believed the family entered the water from land for a swim. The West Midlands Combined Authority is set to take public control of local bus services in partnership with Number 10 North. It comes after the parent company behind local operator National Express indicated it was leaving the market. Andy Burnham has praised it as the first major milestone in his push to give communities more control over their services.
2: To prevent services from collapsing, because the bus service here was close to collapse. So the first reason is to protect what is the backbone of the public transport system here across the West Midlands, serving millions of people. We needed to step in.
1: Premier League chief executive Richard Masters has accused embattled FIFA president Gianni Infantino of pressing the self-destruct button over failed plans to sell stakes in the World Cup. Infantino is fighting to stay in his job following huge backlash to his intention to sell a minority stake in FIFA tournaments to private investors. A person has died and hundreds of people have been affected by a food poisoning outbreak, according to health officials. The UK Health Security Agency said the salmonella outbreak may be linked to eggs imported from outside of the UK. There has been one death associated with the outbreak. And England cricket captain Joe Root says he will not make huge changes ahead of the first series test match against Pakistan at Headingley.
3: I don't think there's a huge amount that we need to change. I think it's small things that will make a big difference.
1: Root is back as captain after replacing the retiring Ben Stokes. From Radio News Hub, I'm Johnny Holmes.
4: Job vacancies have fallen back again, but wage growth in the private sector hit a near six-year low. The Office for National Statistics say there were around 6,000 fewer vacancies between May and July compared with the 2 months before. Some petrol stations are still not passing on changes in wholesale prices quickly enough. The UK Competition Watchdog says more than 1,000 warning letters have been sent to retailers failing to give prices to the Fuel Finder service. The Competition and Markets Authority raised concerns in its latest quarterly update on the fuel market. Mobico has struck a deal to sell its remaining UK regional bus operator to the West Midlands Local Authority. The group, which also runs the National Express coach business, says the deal to sell its West Midlands-based UK bus business is part of efforts to make it simpler and stronger. The West Midlands Combined Authority will pay £24 million upfront for the business. And the Train Drivers Union has called on the government to commit to public ownership of all new trains and carriages. As Lev says, evidence shows that it will provide better value for money for the taxpayer.
1: Sunny spells will linger across the far south this evening, but cloud will thicken from the west. Outbreaks of rain developing across much of England and Wales, lows of 10 degrees.
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1: Three people from the same family have died after getting into difficulty off the Sussex coast.
2: Emergency services were called to reports of four people in difficulty in the water close to Shoreham Fort. Sussex Police supported His Majesty's Coast Guard and the RNLI as all four people were brought ashore.
1: That's Sussex Police Chief Superintendent James Collis. He says the force believe they entered the water from land for a swim. A younger girl from the same family is in a critical condition in hospital. A British couple on their honeymoon have died after a helicopter crash in Greece. Marie Ebert and her husband Alex Cromie, as well as their pilot Georgios Rakos, died when the aircraft crashed and sparked a fire in the Tholos area of the Aegean island Sifnos. Miss Ebert's employers say they are devastated, while Mr. Cromie's firm say he was beloved by everyone who knew and worked with him. Next, the Prime Minister has pledged to get everyone in for Christmas. Andy Burnham is continuing his vow to end rough sleeping with an attempt to repeat a scheme in the COVID-19 pandemic that took thousands off UK streets. Latest national statistics show that almost 4,800 people slept rough on a single night in autumn 2025. Proposals to make health welfare benefits unavailable for people aged under 22 could push many into poverty. That's a warning from dozens of charities who have written to ministers and the author of a review into youth unemployment. Scott Copton's from Action for Children, who signed the letter.
3: We think the answer is providing young people with better support and earlier support and offering more meaningful work and training opportunities.
1: And Formula One driver Lewis Hamilton has confirmed his relationship with Kim Kardashian in pictures on Instagram. The media personality was seen supporting Lewis at the Monaco Grand Prix. That's the latest from Radio News Hub. I'm Lucy Gorman-Lay.
4: Job vacancies have fallen back again, but wage growth in the private sector hit a near six-year low. The Office for National Statistics say there were around 6,000 fewer vacancies between May and July compared with the 2 months before. Some petrol stations are still not passing on changes in wholesale prices quickly enough. The UK Competition Watchdog says more than 1,000 warning letters have been sent to retailers failing to give prices to the Fuel Finder service. The Competition and Markets Authority raised concerns in its latest quarterly update on the fuel market. Mobico has struck a deal to sell its remaining UK regional bus operator to the West Midlands Local Authority. The group, which also runs the National Express coach business, says the deal to sell its West Midlands-based UK bus business is part of efforts to make it simpler and stronger. The West Midlands Combined Authority will pay £24 million upfront for the business. And the Train Drivers Union has called on the government to commit to public ownership of all new trains and carriages. As Lev says, evidence shows that it will provide better value for money for the taxpayer.
1: Sunny spells developing widely, however heavy frequent showers across Scotland will spread throughout the day. A high of 23 degrees Celsius.
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